0: 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All right? Let's keep the Seven Cities Most Wanted countdown rocking. I got the number 5 joint up next, VA. 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

0: you a 10, girl, you a 10, girl, you a 10. 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
1: There it is, all the number two joint on the Seven Cities Most Wanted Countdown, Skilla Babyface card. 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

0: Miguel Dorn, right here, 103 Jams Hip Hop and R&B, home of the Breakfast Club in the morning. 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Welcome to the session. About to get into the 7 City Shutdown mix. Hit me with those requests, VA, at DJ DC 757. I got you. It goes down at 850. Let's get it, VA. It's 103 Jams. I heard
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Mariah the Scientist is a crime, right here, 103 GMC Pop and R&B. 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Coming up, I'm going to give you information on the iHeartRadio Music Festival. 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Doja Cat, it's okay. Right here, 103 GMC.

0: Our 16th annual I-80 Music Festival goes down in Vegas starting tomorrow, folks. Cardi B, Snoop Dogg, some more of the biggest stars of all genres of music are going to be there. 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
1: Chris Brown said, take your award and leave me alone. So that's true too. He's on air. Thanks so much for tapping in with us. So Chris Brown, this is the first time he's caught up in something. He didn't really do anything. He was really mind his business. So the Congresswoman Jasmine Crockett out of Texas, she thought it was a good idea to present him with a congressional award while wearing a crop top. But that's another story. And then the other representative on stage with her, he apparently, no one knew his name, but he apologized because it caused so much uproar that they were awarding him. He went on Don Lemon's show. It was reposted by TMZ. Chris Brown said, keep your award and leave me the hell alone. All right, we'll get it to Giviana. Isaiah Rashad up next.
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1: 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Maybe this got played by Cardi. Kehlani's up next.

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103 Jams, Hip Hop and R&B, and Home of the Breakfast Club. Reese coming up in 3 minutes right after Morning Dew. Stay tuned. I got Usher after that. It's actually with 2 East.

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1: I'm not here to judge you on what you spend your money on. I mean, there's gonna be a little judgment, but I'm not gonna say it out loud.
0: It's actually two weeks on there. Whatever you spend your money on, that's on you. I don't know your bills. I don't know your life. I ain't counting your pockets. 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Because we got that cash coming back. But if you're spending money on crazy stuff, I don't know. I can help you out, play. Say two, and I'll tell you how to win that extra cash up next. I got T.I. and Leon on the way.
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1: 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A bag, $1,000, a stack, and a rack. Got your name on it. You in the right place, but we ain't doing it till October. I'm giving you this much time ahead so you can set it on your calendar, all right? 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I got Tyler, Is It Love up next, and feature on the way.
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1: 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Hit the red mic with your 2 cents. So what's your thoughts on Drake's, the songs that he shared during Fear of Missing Out? And then also the remix to Choosing Texas. That's probably the biggest song, because obviously Langley's original Choosing Texas was huge. Then he sampled, for all the young kids that said he sampled himself, no, he did not. A sample from In Too Deep is a sample from Bun B Get Thrown. Don't make me mad. Do not PMO right now, because I'm tired of kids saying, oh, Drake sampled himself. No, Drake sampled the original, which is Get Thrown by Bun B. All right, stay tuned. I got Drake, Genesis, CFU, and Chris up next.
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0: 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This is 103 Jams. Tonight, it's officially Friday, so that means our iHeartRadio Music Festival going down. And yes, you can be a part of all the action with front row tickets. You could be on backstage. You could be on the red carpet. Because you know what? You got the best seat in the house from the best place from your couch by streaming it on Hulu and Disney Plus tonight. Our iHeartRadio Music Festival night one, Cardi B, Snoop Dogg, who else? Ciara, BTS, Zara Larsson, people from so many different genres are all going to be there. Speaking of Cardi, I got the new single coming up next.
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1: All I'm going to say, if I see that Beyonce $1,000 beehive box that she was selling as merch on your Instagram, you going to ask me for some money for $1,000? 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

0: 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Thanks so much for tapping in with us. I'm still trying to see the FOMO live stream because I saw part of it, but I missed the beginning. I know clearly it was a live stream, but somebody got to have it recorded, right? I got J. Cole Legacy and Mariah next.
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0: All right, Herbert Hill Music Festival going down today. Tonight is night one, and then tomorrow as well. Make sure you're tapped and tuned in. Not only here, you can stream it and listen to it on air, but also if you want to watch it, which we all, who doesn't want to see Ciara and BTS and Cardi B and Snoop Dogg? You can watch it on Hulu and Disney Plus tonight, so make sure you're tapped into that. I got Tion Summer up next. Leon's on the way.
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2: 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It's the same truth.

103 Jams, Hip Hop and R&B. Mariah the Scientist headed in your direction on this Friday. Plus, we'll talk about Gunna and his proclamation in South Fulton County. That's next.

0: 103 Jams, Hip Hop and R&B. Music headed your way from Drake on this Friday morning playlist. What's up, it's Ariel. Let's talk about the Gunna real quick, because remember, it wasn't that long ago, he was sitting in a Fulton County lockup with a RICO trial hanging over his head, and now look at him. His very own proclamation from South Fulton County after Wanna Run. He did a 5K, about 1,600 people came out and showed out. But the thing about it is, like, Gunna has made, like, a full 180. Who he was when he came out versus the Gunna that we get now? Maybe that seems like a different person. And not just because he lost a bunch of weight and started running, but because, like, it seems as if he has changed his life. And South Fulton County wants to recognize that.
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1: Hip hop and R&B, this is 103 Gems. Features Konnichiwa keeps that music rolling for our Friday morning playlist. Hey, babes, what's up? It's Ariel. I love Christmas, okay? And I have since I was a little bitty girl. Now, we might be a nasty little piece away, like 100 days away from Christmas, but the U.S. Postal Service is already saying, hey, if you want to write a letter to Santa Claus, we're going to get it there. And we're going to have it there by Christmas Eve. The address that you need, get a pen, write this down, because you're going to need it for them babies. Santa Claus, 123 Elf Road, North Pole, zip code 88888. The 114th year that the U.S. Postal Service has made sure Santa Claus get these letters. Don't be playing on your baby top. Don't. They eat your bounty. What about it? Ugh.
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0: girl, you a 10. Girl, you a 10, girl, you a 10, girl, you a 10. 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

0: 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Cardi B's AHA straight ahead on this Friday morning playlist. What's up? It's Ariel. The kickoff to the iHeartRadio Music Festival. 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Tonight is Cardi B. Like I said, tomorrow night, Snoop Dogg and Ciara. But who knows who also going to be popping out. Will Cardi B change those lyrics tonight like she has? Take a certain rapper's name out of the mix. I don't know, girl. Watch it live again tonight. 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

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This is 103 Gems. Music from Travis Scott and Kehlani both headed your way. Plus, who is your celebrity birthday twin? We'll talk more straight ahead. Right now, Isaiah Rashad.

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1: Hip-hop and R&B, this is 103 Gems. Music from J. Cole headed your way on our Friday morning playlist. What's up? It's Ariel. Happy birthday to the Virgos. Your season is almost over, mind you. But while we continue, happy birthday to you today. If today is your birthday and you're a Virgo, you share a birthday with the great Tawanda Braxton, also hyphen Carter, because we liked her husband, or at least she liked her husband. Alvin Joyner, you might know him as Exhibit. His birthday is today. Let me see, who else? Entanglement Smith, you might know her as Jada Corinne Pinkett Smith. Ricky Bell from Bell Biv DeVoe, New Edition, he celebrates a birthday today. Holly Robinson Pete, she is 62 years old. We don't talk enough about Holly Robinson Pete, because I'm not going to break up Dr. Pink Ben Carson. He can go to hell, but Holly Robinson Pete.
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much more to lose. We got 103 Jams. What's up? It's Ariel. One of my favorites, Babyface, is coming to the Dome by Rudder Mills on Halloween night. And guess we have your chance to win tickets. 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

0: 103 Jams, Hip Hop, and R&B, home to the Breakfast Club. Phoenix Flex and keeping that music rolling straight ahead on our Friday. What's up? It's Ariel. I kind of logged off a little bit. Have we finally wrapped up the Jasmine Crockett, Chris Brown discourse? I was just checking, okay? Because when Jasmine Crockett gave a Congressional Recognition Award, her and Vinton Jones, by the way, popped out on that stage, gave Chris Brown that award. Oh, the girls got into a tizzy. And I'm not saying that they're wrong. I'm not saying that they're wrong, but I'm saying the tizzy was had. Hello? Vinton came back and he was like, yeah, actually, my bad. That was wrong. It was tone deaf to survivors of domestic violence. Also to black women. Very tone deaf, right? I don't think Jasmine said anything. Again, I clocked out of the situation because I said, oh, maybe we finna drag it till next Sunday.
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0: 103 Jams, Hip Hop, and R&B, homes of the Breakfast Club. Tyler, Is It Love keeps that music rolling for our Friday playlist. What's up? It's Ariel. You know, sometimes you just need like a good feel-good story. Remember, what was it, 3-4 years ago when Gunna was locked up in South Fulton County facing RICO charges? Eventually, he got out. And you know what? That man absolutely turned his life around because all we started seeing was the good stuff from Gunna. He started that Wanna Run. Let me say it like that. It's a 5K that they did in South Fulton. 1,600 people came out and did that run. That's actually big for an inaugural race, believe it or not. And South Fulton gave him a proclamation from that. They went from trying to give that man some charges to giving that man a proclamation. Won't God do it?
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0: 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You just couldn't eat you while I was going to keep that music rolling for our Friday playlist. What's up? It's Ariel on all socials. You can find me at O-L-Yeah, O-H-E-L-L-E-Y-E-A. Listen, I be posting, but I mostly be scrolling in other people's business. How I ended up on the side of the TikTok where they were talking about Bloodhound Q50? Well, actually, I know exactly how I got there. That's not the point. Okay, now, I love a good key as much as the next girl, but somebody losing their life is not a key at all. Mind you, people are online making jokes like, if you walk out that gas station and saw all them folks waiting for you, why you ain't go back in, call the police, why you just ain't staying there? One dude said, I would have blended in with the candy bar so well, they would have thought I was a cookies and cream bar. Again, a key. But somebody lost their life, so I cannot giggle. Meanwhile, at the center of this, once again, when a Chicago rapper is in trouble, DJ Academics, weren't you just fighting for your life last week, trying not to be got by the boys?
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1: What's going on, fellow sports fans? It's Andy West. Let's take a look back on this day in sports history, September 18th. We'll start off today back in 1966. Baltimore quarterback Johnny Unitas throws four touchdown passes in a 38-23 win at Minnesota to surpass Y.A. Tittle as the NFL's career leader with 212 touchdown passes. He would finish his career with 290. Just to show you how much things have changed, Tom Brady tops that list now with 649. Today in 1984, the Detroit Tigers clinched the American League East title, becoming just the fourth team in baseball history to reside in first place for an entire season. They joined the 1923 New York Giants, the 1927 Yankees, and the 1955 Brooklyn Dodgers. They cap it off by winning the World Series that year. And today in 2006, the Dodgers, who are last in the National League in homers, hit four consecutive home runs in an inning when Jeff Kent, J.D. Drew, Russell Martin, and Marlon Anderson all go deep in the bottom of the ninth to tie the Padres at nine. The improbable feat, which had been accomplished only by the 1964 Twins, 63 Indians, and the 1961 Braves, leads to a Nomar Garciaparra walk-off two-run homer in the 10th and sole possession of first place.
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0: We are the Breakfast Club. We're still kicking it with Ryan Clark. Charlamagne?
1: There's only one thing that you said I didn't like. You said that you felt like you couldn't be too black. I don't even know what that means. I did not understand that.
2: I can explain to you, right? Once this thing happened, right, people in my circle, people close to me, they hear things, right? And you hear them, and because they love you, they tell you. Honestly, I sometimes believe part of love is probably being like, I know him so well, I won't share this thing because I know how he is.
3: Yeah.
2: Right? I'm going to protect him from himself.
1: That's real. Yeah.
2: You know, I only say that, or I said that thing because it was a direct quote from someone.
1: That you were being too black.
2: Yes.
1: Got you.
2: You see what I'm saying? It wasn't me making this thing up or pulling this thing out of thin air and saying, man, I just felt like I was too black. It was said that I was, right? And so when it's said, it's like, oh, yeah, this is the thing. Mm-hmm. And, you know, it's so crazy because I said that on our episode. And what happens is in 50 minutes, people like pull these little pieces mm-hmm. from it, right? Like the big thing was that I cried about losing a job, but I didn't, right? I was talking for 50 minutes and the only moment that made me emotional was talking about like people like y'all or like people when I'm walking down the street who tell me they're proud of me.
3: Mm-hmm.
2: You know what I'm saying? Who tell me like, because you do your job the way you do it and the way you represent us, that matters mm-hmm. to us. I talk for 49 other minutes or 48 other minutes about the job and I never got emotional, mm-hmm. right? I understood what that was, mm-hmm. but I don't, when you come, if you don't come from like where we come from, you don't understand what it means to like have the respect of people you care about, mm-hmm. right? Of, you know what I mean? Like when I go to church, like I'm walking out of church and people are stopping me and telling me like they love what I do and they appreciate the way I represent. They tell me don't change. Like that matters mm-hmm. to me. And so when we got to that part of the show, when Fred asked the question, because like the show wasn't scripted, I wasn't really necessarily ready for it.
3: Mm-hmm.
2: And it made me think about like all those moments that leave me with pride
4: mm-hmm.
2: and all those moments that made me feel like who I was acceptable. You know, I grew up on the West Bank and I don't know if it's like this in places you're from. Like if you're not from like the city people act funny with you.
3: Mm-hmm.
4: Mm-hmm.
2: You know what I mean? Like yeah. they'll make the distinction. Like one of my homeboys called me the other day. He coaches in Pittsburgh and he said he met this woman and she was from New Orleans. And he told her, he's like, oh, man, my best friend from New Orleans. And like he told her like the exact city I'm from. And she was like, that ain't New Orleans. Like, that's a real thing.
3: Mm-hmm.
2: Right?
4: Kind of with New York. You're from Queens, you're from New York. But if you're from Albany or Binghamton, they don't consider that
3: right.
4: New York.
2: Right. And so I live 10 minutes from the Superdome. Mm-hmm. Like, that's where I grew up. You know what I'm saying? But because there's a bridge in between,
3: right.
2: they like, nah, you ain't from there. And so, man, I went home and I remember I went to see DeJounte Murray play for the Pelicans. So I'm sitting courtside and this dude from the other side yells out, he was like, you ain't from the West Bank, you from New Orleans. I damn near cried. And I know that's like a simple thing to other people.
4: Mm-hmm.
2: But to me, when you grow up, everybody telling you that you ain't from
3: yeah.
2: a place.
3: Mm-hmm. Yeah.
2: And whether it's your work, the way you represent or whatever it is, like all that's forgotten. And they're like, nah, man, you represent us.
3: You're included.
2: It's like all those things were important to me. And mm-hmm. so it was cool to get a chance to say, to, you know, to do that. But the other piece of it was like, if you've seen, man, like I've been super quiet.
3: Mm-hmm.
2: Right. Like we did that show and I just went to work. Mm-hmm. Right. All these shows had think pieces about what happened on our show or what happened. And, you know, we in a world where people feel like you got to shoot back mm-hmm. at everything. And trust me, like that is my personality. Right. Mm-hmm. Like I'm very comfortable with combat,
3: mm-hmm.
2: you know, but you start looking at the landscape. And my thing is, like, I sat back from it and I was like, I don't want to be like that person. Mm-hmm. Right, I don't want to feel like I'm always into something, mm-hmm. you know? And then, you know, you learn that, like, people are just doing that to drive views. People are just doing that to mm-hmm. get clicks.
3: Yep.
2: Why am I going to give you a second layer of a conversation? So I just pulled back from all that. You know, I was very grateful for what y'all did the day after and subsequent days and helping me and supporting me. And I wanted to come on the show but I knew I had emotion I couldn't talk about.
3: Yeah.
2: Right? And I didn't want to come on here and it had to be all about what happened to me, because truly what it's about now is what's happening to me.
1: You knew Netflix was coming.
2: Yep.
1: Yeah.
2: I mean, I text you about that a while ago.
1: In April, yeah.
2: You know what I mean? And so just trying to figure out what our next move was.
1: Mm-hmm. Did ESPN teach you the difference between being celebrated by an institution and being valued by an institution?
2: Yes. Behind the scenes, to be honest with you, I was neither.
1: I don't feel like you were celebrated or valued.
2: By who?
1: Wow.
2: Right? Now, if you talk to the people that dealt with me like this, absolutely. Mm-hmm. Whether you're talking about Stephen A., Dano, Marcus, Mina, Laura, showrunner from NFL Live, Lydell, producer and showrunner of Monday Night Countdown, Aisha, Marco, Mark Eisman, them people, absolutely, all the time, right? This can't go without you. Hey, we could do this because you have this skill set, like all of those things. But while you're doing that, you're constantly hearing that such and such doesn't like you, right? And if you look at my career there, outside of like earning certain jobs, I was never pushed to the forefront to be the guy, right? I was never given like the leeway of, nah, we got you. Like you even look at some of the scandals or like some of the things and issues they've had. And you think about like some of the stuff that became mostly for me, it was like social media fodder. They never said Ryan Clark's our guy. They never put out a statement that we're standing behind him. They've done that for other people. They never did that for me. And so from a celebration standpoint, no. I think what was celebrated about me was more the people who viewed the shows and understood my value there.
3: Mm-hmm. Well, people love you.
2: Thank
3: and
2: you.
3: And they trust your voice.
4: That's right.
3: And congratulations.
2: Thank you so much. I appreciate y'all.
4: I know you got to run. We appreciate you for joining us this morning.
2: Man, thank you.
1: I can tell you really working out. I thought you were just doing it for the gram because you be in there dancing. I see the biceps. I see what's going on.
4: Brian Clark, thank you, bro.
2: Appreciate
4: you again.
2: Yes, sir.
4: It's the Breakfast Club. Good morning.

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1: And I know they with that, but they never brought
2: it up. DJ Envy, Jess Hilarious, Charlamagne Tha God.
3: What is the Breakfast Club?
4: Y'all are wild.
5: Dang.
6: You're a bit unpredictable.
0: What?
7: With gang gang.
8: Y'all came a long way.
7: With gang gang.
9: Ask the questions that need to be answered, okay?
10: This was a morning show, for God's sake.
11: I like this show.
12: Wake up. Now let's begin.
0: Good morning, USA.
1: Yo.
0: Jess Hilarious is out. What up, Lauren LaRosa?
6: Good morning, y'all.
0: Charlamagne Tha God.
1: Peace to the planet. It's Friday. How y'all feel out there? I feel blessed, black, and highly favored. Happy to be here. Another day to serve our beautiful listeners. Good morning. It is iHeartRadio Music Festival weekend, damn it.
0: That is right. Lauren and myself are out here in Vegas. We are in Vegas.
1: Enjoy.
0: The festival starts tonight. Friday and Saturday, a bunch of performers like Cardi B,
1: yes,
0: Snoop Dogg, just to name a few. I only know.
1: I mean, that's the only two black ones we know.
6: Sierra.
0: That's Sierra.
1: That's right.
0: That's the only black ones I know.
1: BTS. There's a couple of.

0: Good. It was crazy seeing Charlamagne do the yo-yo-yos over Zoom this morning. It was a little delayed, so it looked crazy watching your jaw just looking crazy.
1: Well, could you grow up for once?
0: Looking crazy. I feel good, though, y'all. Crazy. I finally got some sleep. I've been on the road for, like, 4 days.
1: I can see the inflammation in your face went down. It's not as puffy as it's been all week, so that's dope.
0: Wow. And you're glowing. Don't talk to me about nothing being puffy. The way that big, fat tongue over there is struggling. You're struggling through the drama today.
1: I'm talking about my jaw. You're talking about my tongue. Stop.
0: All right. That's all I can see.
1: Right.
0: You're so small over there.
1: You in Vegas. If you're feeling away, there's somebody you can hire on the street for a couple dollars. All right, if you need, you sound like you're in need this morning. Hire somebody on the street.
0: My man is here, baby. I'm good.
2: All right.
0: Don't play with me.
2: Let's get the show cracking. So we're in the old part of Vegas because there's two different parts. And I actually had a chance to take a picture of the iconic Queen sign.
1: Of course. You would take a picture in front of the Queen sign.
2: I don't know if you ever seen the old Diddy and Mace video there outside of the Queens video. I think Ja Rule did a picture outside of the Queens video.
1: Of course you still
2: video.
1: Are doing what Diddy would do in Vegas at the time. Like,
2: you know what? Let's get the show cracking, man. I hate y'all. Now, Tisha Campbell and her son Zen will be joining us this morning.
1: Man, they got
2: a new book.
1: That's right.
2: Go ahead.
1: No, it's called The A-Word, A Mother's Journey Through Autism and Love, man. And, you know, there's so many people out there who have autistic kids and, you know, we have autistic family members. So it's just good that Tisha Campbell is telling her story as a mother who has to live with a son with autism.
2: That's right. And also, Pete Buttigieg will be joining us.
1: First of all, that's not that man's name. And you've been interviewing him long enough to know that
2: Pete
1: his name is not no goddamn Buttigieg.
0: You got close to that queen this morning. Don't know what to do with yourself.
1: And you know why I respect Pete? You know, he's the former Secretary of Transportation, former mayor of South Bend, Indiana. The reason I respect him is because Pete always comes to the Breakfast Club. It don't matter if it's, you know, election time. Just regular, randomly, when he's in town, he pops up to have conversations with us. And I appreciate that.
2: He does. And don't forget, you can get it off your chest. 800-585-1051. We got front page news next. Lauren, what do you want to hear? We in Vegas.
0: You know I want to hear. I want to take some shots. We in Vegas, y'all. And I get to sleep in late. Woo! You lucky I don't got the bar over here.
1: I don't got no bar over here.
2: You know what?
1: You said you looking bald over here. I agree.
2: What? It's the Breakfast Club.
0: Charlamagne, go to hell.

0: Little John.
1: Hey, salute to Little John. You know Little John's book, I Only Shout So You Can Hear Me, is coming out on October 20th, okay? So if you haven't pre-ordered that already, you should. You know it's coming out on my book imprint, Black Privilege Publishing, man. So salute to the good brother, Little John. You know what I was watching the other day? I was watching Little John's $2 Bill concert. Remember the old $2 Bill concert he did? Oh, my God. I was randomly at home watching it on YouTube this past weekend. That's one of the greatest concerts ever, boy. And if you
0: they need to bring those back because there's a bunch of them.
1: Yeah, but if you ever doubt Little John standing as a producer in this culture, just watch that $2 Bill concert. Absolutely. Hit after hit after hit after hit.
0: All right. Well, let's get in some front page news. Start off with some quick sports. Congratulations to Angel Reese. Last night, she became the first player in WNBA history to record 30 double-doubles in a single season. She scored 30 points and grabbed 10 rebounds to beat the Connecticut Suns 103-59.

0: Yeah, she balled out.
1: Mm-hmm. And in Thursday Night Football, the Buffalo Bills, they open up their new stadium and they beat the Detroit Lions 41-31. So congratulations to the Buffalo Bills. What's up, Mimi?
0: Bills looking good. Bills look like early Super Bowl contenders. I'm not going to tell you no lie.
2: Mm-hmm. Oh, good morning, everyone. How y'all doing this morning?
3: Good morning, Mimi.
0: Less black and Holly
3: coming
0: favorite.
3: Over
0: How
3: here to Vegas.
0: You,
2: I'm good. So Front Page News is sponsored by Morgan & Morgan, America's largest law firm. So let's get right into the news this morning. We're going to start with Vice President J.D. Vance and his pitch to voters ahead of the midterm. So Vance says Republicans have gotten a lot done since taking control of Washington, but they need more time to finish the job. And he said this while asking voters to, quote, give us another chance. And yesterday, Charlamagne, you had some words about his, you had some thoughts about his words, and your response made it to Fox News, where former Trump advisor Kellyanne Conway was asked about what you said. So I think we have that whole exchange. Let's listen.
4: But watch what the vice president had to say and what he's asking voters for. And then we're going to show you what Charlamagne had to say this morning on his radio show. Watch.
5: There's a lot of good that's been done, but there's a lot of work left to do. Don't give power to the people who cause the problems that we're fixing. Give us another chance or give us another couple of years to continue to work on the amazing things that we've been doing for the past 2 years.
0: What happened with the chance you already have? If you were doing the things you promised, you wouldn't even have to ask. It would be our pleasure, okay, to vote for you again if you were actually doing the work.
4: Your reaction to that, Kellyanne, then we got to go.
6: I'm not surprised Vice President Vance, Martha, has said, keep this going. They broke it. We're fixing it. So I think the vice president is correct to say, don't stop and invite chaos and investigations and impeachments. Remember, no Democrat voted to cut your taxes. None of them voted to deregulate, to have energy dominance. I think these Republican candidates have to go out and do the work and show the contrast.
0: Nope. Can't blame this on Democrats. Okay, we can actually point to all of the things that y'all directly did that caused us to be in the situation that we're in right now. So I will ask the question again. What happened with the chance you already have? You're in power right now. This is the chance.
2: And you also pointed to prices, affordability, housing, you know, all the things that they had a chance to get done in that same clip, Charlotte.
0: Mm-hmm.
2: Yeah. So, and that is still trending this morning. Okay, and now to Baltimore, guys, where police are still searching for whoever opened fire in a public housing community, shooting 7 people and injuring a 3-year-old boy. So police say someone showed up in Baltimore at Douglas Homes. It happened earlier this week, and they just started shooting at people. 7 people were hit, and an officer there, he was able to see a 3-year-old boy who had been shot. He put him in a police car and rushed him straight to the hospital. Baltimore Mayor Brandon Scott, he was visibly angry when he said, saying that the whole city should help find this person, whoever is responsible. Let's listen to that.
7: If this is your son, drag his ass by his hair down to the police department and turn him in. There is no way to those individuals. There is no way for you to reclaim humanity after doing that. But if you want to try to save yourself and save your soul, turn yourself in. Because everybody in the city should be looking for you.
0: I agree
1: with
0: him.
1: He said goddamn city, by the way. But he's absolutely right.
0: Did you see him when he was talking to Fox 45?
3: The reporter?
0: And the reporter was asking him about, you know, the low crime rates in the city?
3: Yes.
2: Yeah, we have that. You want to listen to that? Yes, we have please. That. Let's listen to that.
8: Keith, I knew that you were going to ask some dumbass, ridiculous question tonight. It is. A 3-year-old was shot, right? Oh, I didn't say that. Are you going to let me talk? You want to interview or you want to talk? This is why I say to you guys every week that I'm not out here celebrating that we have the lowest amount of violence that this city has ever seen, because it's still too much. Because one is too damn many for me, Keith. Yes, having a 50-year low is great. That's a great thing for us to acknowledge. But it does not matter right now to a 3-year-old who doesn't understand why they're in that much pain.
1: That's right. And just so you know, the victims include a 3-year-old boy, a 16-year-old girl, a 43-year-old woman, and 4 men ages between 18 and 21. And I believe that man, I think he was on the Breakfast Club before.
0: Hell yeah.
1: And I
0: like him. Brandon Scott, that's my guy.
1: He's a straight shooter. He says what it is. And he's absolutely right. If that's your child or you know that kid, he needs to turn his ass in. And who cares about the crime rates when a 3-year-old just got shot?
0: Man, you know,
1: we need to fix up.
0: I was just having that convo with Jessica Tarlov when she was on Breakfast Club this week because, you know, crime rates and lived experience, they measure different things. And people like to bring up data, but data tells you what has been measured. But lived experience shows you what people are actually dealing with, shows you what they actually, you know, have to navigate. And Mayor Brandon Scott is showing you that you need both to understand whether a community feels and is safe. So drop on the clues for Mayor Brandon Scott.
1: And that even goes to the conversation we have all the time in New York City, right? They're saying the crime rates are down, but if you walk through New York City, you're fearful. Like, even when, you know, we walk to the station every day and there's so many homeless people. You can tell so many mentally ill people. There's so many problems. You, like the lady you heard the other day stabbing the people.
0: In
1: like,
0: Times Square,
1: It does not feel safe. It does not. I don't care what the numbers say. New York City does not feel safe.
0: Hey, data tells you what's been measured. Lived experience shows you what people are actually navigating. And let's not act like, you know, sometimes these cities don't be cooking the books, too.
2: Well, the good news this morning, police say all 7 victims are expected to survive. But again, as we were just saying, whoever did this is still out. The people in the neighborhood are asking anyone who has any information, especially because that 3-year-old was involved, to come forward. They say there is a $7,000 reward for any information that leads to an arrest. So I know, so super, super sad.
1: Very sad.
2: All right. And that hour was sponsored by Morgan & Morgan. Injured, know your worth. 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And coming up at 7, so if you guys have no idea what these kids are talking about these days, help is on the way. Some of their favorite words have officially made it to the dictionary, and we're going to talk about it.
0: It ain't even words. Right. It's going to be a bunch of acronyms.
9: That's for the
0: It's going to be a bunch of acronyms, and kids don't like to say the whole word no more.
2: Okay, we'll see. We're going to test your knowledge on some of these words, so it'll be fun.
1: All right. And everybody else, get it off your chest. 800-585-1051. If you need to vent, hit us up. It's funny that you said that because my kids will shorten up everything.
0: Everything.
1: My kids are like, yeah, no, Dad, I think he sped. I'm like, sped? Where? How fast did he go? They're like, no, sped. I'm like, what do you mean? They're like, special education, Dad? I'm like,
0: y'all sped
1: need to say the whole word. Yeah, sped. That's what they say, sped.
0: But get it off your chest. I do say Rita.
1: You know what? It's the Breakfast Club. I'm like, I ain't listening to you. Goodbye.
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18: Traffic is stop and go, 564 westbound between Terminal Boulevard and Gates 33A. 64 eastbound and Magruder Boulevard, light delays, a disabled vehicle, the shoulder blocked. 64 westbound at Settlers Landing, light delays, a disabled vehicle, shoulder blocked. I'm Lee Benfield with Hampton Roads Traffic.
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1: Not just me. 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
2: Hello, who's this?
3: Hey, this is Jasmine.
2: Peace, Jasmine.
3: Good morning. Hey, DJ Envy. Hey, Charlamagne. Hey, Jess. Hey, Lauren.
2: Peace, Jasmine.
3: This is my first time calling y'all, and I finally got through on my first time, so it's a good morning.
2: Oh, that's a blessing.
4: Where you calling from?
3: Arizona.
2: Ooh.
4: Arizona.
5: It's hot out there. You get musty out there.
3: Yes. It's cooling down now. Fast. I heard y'all talking about the weather. It's cooling down.
2: Okay.
3: So,
2: what you want to get off your chest?
3: I called this morning to get off my chest because I heard y'all talking about gas prices earlier this week. And I seen on TikTok a guy, a black dude, he took a milk carton to the gas station, a gallon, tried to fill it up, and he put a gallon of gas in it, and it only went halfway. Not even. So it's like a whole debate going on Facebook, like saying, like, are we getting dipped with gas? Because how is a gallon not getting full, but we're paying for a gallon at the pump?
5: No, I don't know. I don't know what's true and what's not true. But I mean, you know, we do know one thing for sure. Gas prices are high. But we also know that people on social media just be doing things to rile people up.
4: That's true.
3: It's a big thing, though. A lot of people doing it. And it just got a lot of people questioning, like, are we getting more dipped on gas than we already are? Because it's like Trump already raising the prices, talking about supporting the war in Iran, is the more the gas prices go up. And it's just like, are we really getting what we're paying for? But how will we ever know? Because now they're trying to say that basically that's not a proper measuring device for gas. But I feel like a gallon is a gallon. So I just like, what's the difference with a gallon of milk and a gallon of gas?
5: That's what I'm saying. And don't we, like, you can tell when you on E. When you on E, you know how many gallons of gas your car takes. So, you know, when you get it, when you get it filled up, you should know that. You should know the difference, is what I'm saying.
4: Yeah, but you know, she said is you know, we're supposed to have, the U.S. is supposed to have all these barrels of reserve, so the prices never get this high. And they always say they have this reserve, and they're going to let some of the gas go in the reserve so the gas prices go down. But I feel like we never see it. The other day, I was late for work, right? And I only had time to put $20 worth of gas in, right? Because I had to get to work. I made it on time. That $20 worth of gas only got me like 8 gallons. Like, to the point when I got to work, I was on empty again.
5: Can I talk about us as black people for a second? why do we think that just putting $20 in our gas tank is going to make it, is going to make that situation faster? It don't take that long to fill up your gas tank.
6: No, like, the 20 couple, just feel right.
4: Don't it feel right, though?
6: And then you'd be like, let me get 20.
5: That's in your get 20 mind. The couple extra minutes ain't going to really hurt you, bro. I don't even think it's a couple extra minutes. It's seconds.
4: Well, thank you for calling,
3: Mama. Get it off my chest. Yeah, no, thank y'all. I hope y'all have a great day. I love
4: you
3: y'all
4: too,
3: so.
4: Thank you.
5: Thank you very much.
4: Hello, who's this?
7: Hey, what up, Breakfast Club? This is your boy Dingo. What's
5: Peace,
7: up?
5: Big Dingo.
4: Dingo, did y'all get your power back yet?
7: Yeah, man. We got it back after like 12 days.
4: Okay. 12 days without power. That's 12 crazy.
7: 12 days, right. Which is insane. How you feeling, Dingo? It's insane. I'm feeling amazing, man, because it's a real Virgo's birthday today.
4: Virgo season. Yes, we still right. here. We still here.
7: That's right. Big Virgo energy. Shout out to you, Envy. Happy belated, my brother. But yes, it is
4: Thank you, brother.
7: Virgo's birthday today. Your boy is turning the big 3-5. And I'm so blessed, black, and highly favored to be able to celebrate my birthday with my beautiful wife. My first birthday being married. So I'm really excited about that. And man, it is just a blessing. Shout out to everybody that's birthday is today, sharing my birthday on the 18th of September. All the Virgos, I love y'all. But yeah, man, I'm excited, man. I'm just trying to have a good day today, man. Which I love too.
4: All right, brother.
5: How's marriage treating you, sir?
7: It's good, man. I ain't gonna lie. Like, it still feels normal. That's the good thing about it. I don't feel stressful.
4: As it should.
7: It's just normal. And like, everything is comfortable. And we just doing day to day now, man. We just trying to build our kingdom. That's really all it is right now. So, and that's what I'm excited mostly for. So it's been a blessing, man. I can't even complain right now.
5: Dope, my brother.
4: Thank
5: great
4: you, brother.
5: To hear.
7: Man, I appreciate
4: enjoy
7: y'all.
4: Envy.
7: Huh?
4: I said, enjoy your birthday, brother.
7: Oh, thank you, brother. Thank you. Real quick, bro. I got to throw a little shade on you, man. I ain't going to lie to you. Envy, the amount of disrespect that you had on the USA women's basketball team and not shouting them out is diabolical, my brother. Do you know that they won 36 times in a row? Do you know how amazing that is? 36 times in a row. They're like one of the best dynasties in the whole sports nation.
4: That's amazing.
7: You need to put some respect on their name.
4: Dingo, do you know that one person on this show, two people actually watched the game? I didn't see the game. They didn't shout it out either. So why do I get all the?
7: You should, because all the blame. You the main voice. Charlamagne, I'm gonna come at you too. But you.
4: Oh, there you go. Thank you.
7: It up as well.
4: Come at one. Come at both. Pause. Thank you.
7: Shout out to y'all, man.
5: I'm not making no excuses. You're right. The only thing I will say is it happened over the weekend, and it was a long weekend because it was a Labor Day weekend, if I'm not mistaken.
4: It was. It was. Well, salute to the women's basketball team, and congratulations for winning that. Get it off your chest. 800-585-1051. If you need to vent, hit us up now. It's The Breakfast Club. Good morning.
8: The Breakfast Club.
5: Now, imagine.
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3: Yo, Charlamagne. Envy, what up? Are we live?
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1: We live? Hello, who's this?
5: Hey, this is Big D from Naptown.
6: Do you really have Big D? I mean, I have to ask that question.
1: Wow. What's your real name, sir? I don't want to call you Big D.
5: Oh, no. Hey, when it comes out, it's a fat baby navel.
6: Oh, okay, gotcha. At least you're honest. I respect that. I respect the honesty.
1: Oh, my goodness.
5: Hey, DJ Envy.
1: Yes, sir.
5: Man, he's a bad dude, man. Your voice as a radio host, as a DJ, man, it's the smoothest on the planet. Charlamagne.
1: Thank you, Big D.
5: You.
1: Thank you.
5: Charlamagne, you and your Lauren relationship, that big brother, little sister relationship is uncut, man. I love it. I love to see y'all. I watch y'all every day, even though I have these situations.
6: What's your situation?
1: Well, say thank you, sir.
5: I just got crazy about these pedophiles, man. We got to do something about these Epstein files, man. What can we do? We got to get these people off the streets.
6: I mean, I agree with you. I agree with you. I don't know how that's going to get done, though, until another administration comes in the office.
5: Mm. Okay. It's so funny when Lauren say you drool, mm-hmm. I was going to ask her to get a little bottle of peroxide, and when she see you drool, pour some.
6: Boy, I don't be goddamn drooling. Don't listen to that. I do not be drooling. Do not listen to her.
7: But here's the thing, though. When it happens, he don't be with us. He shows up after.
6: I don't be drooling. Don't listen to that crazy girl.
7: You know what I mean?
5: Hey, still pour some peroxide on it. And if it fizz, then you can call him Dragon.
6: Call him Dragon. Hey, man, you and your little fat micro penis, get off my phone this morning, man.
1: Jesus, you just getting caught with all those compliments.
5: Hey, I love
1: Thank
5: y'all,
1: you,
5: man. I love y'all.
1: Appreciate
5: y'all
1: you.
5: Y'all done kept me alive.
6: Oh, my God.
1: Why you
6: kept them alive and you hang up on the man? Now, what if the man decided to die today because you hung up on him? God damn, Red. Red,
1: well,
6: that was crazy.
1: Salute to Big D. Salute to Big D. And Big D, I want to tell you, there's a group of people out in Long Island.
7: Envy, hold on. That is so crazy.
1: Big D,
7: I want to tell you.
1: There's a bunch of brothers in Long Island that they have this video show, this camera show, TV show, where they actually catch pedophiles. Like, they catch them on these chats, then they call the police, and the police arrest them.
6: Yeah,
1: and
6: they do what they're doing. They do what the Catch a Predator used to do.
1: Yes. You seen it?
6: Yeah, I've seen them on social media. To be honest with you, I don't know how real it is.
1: Nah, but the police be coming.
6: I've seen some, but there's a lot of people online who do that. I don't know exactly who you're talking about, but I've seen a lot of people do that online. And by the way, I'm not mad at it, even if they're acting, because I think what they're doing is good, you know, because
1: yes.
6: you should highlight that we won't stand for that in our communities.
1: Absolutely. Get it off your chest. 800-585-1051. If you need to vent, you can hit us up. Now, we got the latest with Lauren coming up. What are we talking about, Lo?
7: We do. We're going to stay in Vegas. We're going to talk about Mary J. Blige and her residency, because she announced that after some dates, she will not be continuing the residency, and we're going to get into the conversation.
1: All right. We'll get to that next. It's The Breakfast Club. Good morning.
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31: Our honorable pick of the day is The Perilous Fight, a defining and uncompromising memoir from Super Bowl quarterback and renowned civil rights activist Colin Kaepernick.

0: It's DET Envy, Just Hilarious, Charlamagne Tha God. We are the Breakfast Club. Before we get to the latest, I want to say salute to all the students at Lincoln Tech. You know, Lincoln Tech is a trade school. They had their graduation yesterday in Queens, and before I got on the flight, I stopped through there. So, salute to all the students that's graduating from their trade school, and you know, keep pushing, keep going hard. And there was so many people out there when I spoke to the students yesterday that there was the first person in their family to actually graduate.
1: That's
0: so
1: dope, man.
0: They were breaking generational curses. So, congratulations to all those students out there.
1: Salute to all of those individuals. They look like they put oil in your beard this morning, okay? The oil in your beard, the black of your beard this morning is crazy, all right? And the hairline. I know it's the iHeartRadio Music Festival, but at least try to make it look real,
2: you know when he pop out, he always go get that hairline done.
1: That's crazy.
2: The girls get their body done, Envy pop, get low and get his hairline done.
1: Imagine thinking it's a great weekend. It's a big weekend. Let me go get drawn on. Let me go let somebody draw on me.
0: Well, you covered your bald spot, so I did the same thing you put on your bald spot, I put on mine. Let's get to the latest.
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2: All right, y'all. Good morning. So we are here in Vegas, and we are here for the iHeartRadio Music Festival. It's presented by Capital One. It'll be going down tonight and tomorrow in Vegas. If you are not in Vegas to attend, you can also stream live on Disney Plus and Hulu from the T-Mobile Arena. And I'll also be live taking you guys behind the scenes of the festival on The Breakfast Club's Twitch account, and we'll also be live on The Breakfast Club's TikTok account.
1: Cardi B performing tonight, right?
2: Cardi B is performing tonight, yes. And yeah, we'll be all throughout the festival. So you can watch us live on our handles. You can watch via Hulu. There's a ton of ways. But speaking of Vegas, Mary J. Blige has announced, you know, there are 10 more dates. Her residency that is here in Vegas at the Park MGM's Dolby Live will go into 2027. But she is making it clear that after those dates, it's not happening anymore. So y'all got to get here and come see Mary. She says the residency felt like divine timing. I've seen so many of you in Vegas and we still have 10 dates left. I feel even more grateful and deeply inspired after every show. Grab your girlfriends, grab your boots, and I'll see you in Vegas in October and February. So some big weekends that this residency will continue through until it's done. It'll hit Halloween weekend, Valentine's Day weekend, President's Day weekend. So
1: Day weekend. That's a phenomenal date trip.
0: Date night.
1: You know, that's I call it a vacation. That's a phenomenal vacation, vacation for you and the one that you love. Now, if you really want to line it up right, because I did it this summer, try to catch Mary when Jeezy is also performing. So I went for a weekend and I saw Jeezy on Friday and then I saw Mary J on Saturday. Try to do that, but it's worth it. I promise you, it's worth it.
0: Dope.
2: I got to get to see her. I haven't seen her here. When I flew in yesterday back to Vegas and I landed, she was all over. Like, you know, you drive up.
0: Yeah, she's not here this weekend, though.
2: No, but the monitors just were playing all her advertisements. I'm like, absolutely. Dang, I got to get to see her. So, yes.
0: I see Mary a million and one times, but I want to see her in Vegas. Something about seeing her in Vegas, I want to
1: see. It was phenomenal. Yeah. I've been chasing dopamine all summer, and that definitely gave me a hell of a dopamine hit.
2: Mm-hmm. We know you be on drugs. It is okay.
0: Wow.
2: All right. In other news, Mike Tyson has something very special coming to Netflix that was announced. It is a documentary. Let's take a listen to the trailer announcement that released yesterday.
13: I lived like a rat in the street all my life. And the next thing you know, I'm the biggest in the world. Can you imagine being a high school dropout, 20 years old, and you're the champ of the world?
14: Truly a tried and tested gladiator, the best fighter I ever seen.
15: Mike was beautiful in the same way a train wreck is beautiful.
14: You think I give a damn about you and any of y'all on there? I don't care about living or dying. I'm a dysfunctional mother.
2: Wow. Yeah, so this is it's called Tyson. It's a 4-part Netflix docuseries, so it's going to explore his life all throughout. They call him the feared and fascinating heavyweight boxer, Mike Tyson. It'll drop on October 13th. So it's supposed to go from everything, you know, from him being before he was the champion to him being the heavyweight champion, and go in depth in that. So that'll be coming October 13th. Speaking of amazing,
1: I'll tell you one. Speaking of dopamine, okay, I've watched a million Mike Tyson documentaries, and I'll watch a million and one, okay? Yeah. Because of the constant dopamine that Mike Tyson era gives us of a certain age, okay?
0: Yeah. Salute to Mike Tyson. Just seeing when I was out and about in the city when Tyson was on top and just seeing him through the city and walking in clubs and people moving out the way and people scared to death of Tyson.
1: You ain't that old, Envy. Cut it out. You wasn't outside when Mike Tyson was at his prime.
2: Envy been outside for so long. You know he got stories. Envy got stories.
0: I even got a story of me running into Mike Tyson, backing into him, and then try to push him out the way, and then turn around to Mike Tyson, and I damn near ran out the club.
1: Bro, Mike Tyson's prime was like 86 to 88.
2: But didn't he used to be at the tunnel?
0: Tyson used to be outside. I actually got to see Tyson's fight. I went to a Tyson fight in Vegas. So, yeah, I was. It just wasn't the 80s. It was the 90, early 2000s.
1: Exactly. 2000. This is after he done probably lost and came out of jail and stuff. At his prime, though, you wasn't
0: Tyson was still... Regardless, even when I went to go see him fight, Tyson was still on top. Like, he was selling out fights.
1: I mean, Tyson is Tyson. Yes. Yeah. For sure. Yeah. But his prime, that was the 80s. You was not outside in the 80s.
0: Not in the 80s. No, I was a young kid. But I'm talking about early 2000s when Tyson was still outside. We were still watching Tyson.
1: I thought something about his one-man show coming back, too. I thought I read that somewhere as well.
2: Yeah, we talked about that a while ago, that was happening. If you want to mention it here, I can put it up real quick.
1: Don't worry about it.
2: Okay, well, I wanted to close. Before we get out of here for this latest, I want to mention, remember we went to Jay-Z's Jay-Z and 8 documentary premiere in New York. So it is now. You can watch it today. It premieres on HBO and Max. But they released yesterday the track list for all of the 8 episodes. Remember we were talking about how the episodes were going to roll out?
1: Come on, don't speed through this now. You know I work for Roc Nation. Slow this down.
2: No, I'm slowing down. This is what I want to get to.
1: Yes.
2: So episode 1, the

0: All right. Well, that is the latest with Lauren. And don't forget, today, Charlamagne opens up the phone lines. If you want to give somebody Donkey of the Day, 800-585-1051 is the people's donkey. So if there's somebody that you don't like or you think deserves Donkey, phone lines are open right now, 800-585-1051.
1: Roc Nation employee, it actually, you can watch it at 8 p.m. Eastern Standard Time on HBO and on Max at Jay-Z and 8.
2: Thank you. Thank you for helping me with my job. Thank you for helping me with my job.
1: You're welcome. I need an internship.
2: Thank you. I'll work on that.
0: All right. When we come back, we got Front Page News. Can we get a Jay song on now?
2: Start you off in the plane department.
0: Can we... Oh, wow.
1: In the planes.
0: The planes department. Yeah, you got to put the clothes together first. Can we play some Hove first? Can we get some Hove on? I know you got, I know Charlamagne got a folder full of Hove just in case.
1: You know, I think he walks around with it, like, in his butt.
0: Right. Oh. You have it? All right. It's the Breakfast Club. Good morning. Front Page News is next.
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6: Yeah. Yeah, Rockefeller. We invite you to something epic, you know? Something where we hustle out of a sense of hopelessness, sort of a desperation.

0: What you trying to get into?
1: Go, Charla. Let me see your employee dance. What you be doing at the Christmas? Come on.
2: Why are you acting like you wasn't with me the other night?
1: Go.
2: I bought you to a staff party. That's your first and last one.
1: He be like,
0: can I live?
2: I bought you to a staff party the other night. That's your first and last one. I just want you to know.
0: I thought it was a bonding event.
2: It was a staff team bonding event.
1: I got along well with the team. I almost had a job interview.
0: Wow. All right. Morning, everybody.
2: Not with me as a reference.
0: Okay. Let's get to some front page news. Start off with some quick sports. Congratulations to Angel Reese. She became the first player in WNBA history to record 30 double-doubles in a single season. Last night, she scored 30 points and grabbed 10 rebounds to beat the Connecticut Sun 103-59.
2: Dropping the clues box for Angel Reese. Man, I'm going to tell you something. If you watch Angel Reese play, man, you will be highly impressed because her game is infectious. I don't care. Man, woman, she's the type of player you want on your team. She's a dog out there.
0: And also in Thursday Night Football, the Buffalo Bills open up their new stadium and they beat the Detroit Lions 41-31.
2: Every time he says anything opening up, it just sounds gay. You know what I'm saying? The Charlamagne's opening up the phone for Donkey. Buffalo Bills open up a stadium. It just sounds like he's just talking about
0: gay.
2: Whoa, that was crazy. That was violent for no reason early in the morning.
3: I'm so glad this next story is so unserious because when I have a serious story, it's hard to transition. So. This is
0: so

0: different.
1: Baby, the transition.
0: Good transition. Morning, y'all. 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All right, so if you guys have been having trouble understanding what your kids are talking about, the dictionary may be able to finally help you. So Merriam-Webster, they are adding 1,400 new words and definitions, anything from slang to internet words, dating terms, all kinds of stuff. So I wanted to test your knowledge to see if you guys can really keep up with the kids. So I'm going to ask you a few words and see if you know what they mean. Are you guys ready?
1: No, because I don't like this.
0: Okay, good. I'm happy to see that you're ready to go. I'm going to start with you, Char,
1: yes,
0: then.
1: Go ahead, Mimi. Come on.
0: All right, so the first word, y'all, you should know this one. It's easy. Crash out.
1: What do you mean? What, the definition of it?
0: Yes. What does it mean?
1: Oh, when somebody going to jail, they didn't do their jail math and they doing too much. Okay, and you know what though? There's different definitions, because sometimes people get online and just talk crazy and reckless, or get on podcasts and talk crazy and reckless. But you know, my day crashing out means, you know, you going up somebody's head,
2: wilding out,
1: you going
2: to jail.
1: Yes.
2: Yep.
0: There you go. Yeah. Pretty much. See, that was easy. All right. Everybody can answer this one because no one's gonna know it. Parasocial.
1: Parasocial.
0: Parasocial.
3: My niece don't say all them words.
1: No, that's when you are paranormal and you social. So you a ghost that likes to be in the mix.
2: Shut up. That's
3: not a ghost that likes to be outside.
2: That's definitely not it.
0: Did you know, Lauren, parasocial?
2: She don't know.
3: No.
0: Okay, I thought you were about to say something. So basically, parasocial is when you feel like you know someone online, but they don't know you. That's parasocial.
3: They be like, girl, it's feeling real parasocial. Like, how do you say that?
1: You got a whole generation.
0: I don't know. That's a good one. Use it in a sentence.
1: Yeah, I ain't never heard you kids use that one.
0: No. Yeah, I had neither. Okay, next one. Vibe coding.
3: Is that where you checking the vibe? Or you like...
0: That's how I would have did it, but no. Vibe coding is using AI to write computer code for you.
1: Yeah, none of these need to be in the dictionary. See, Mimi, I thought you was talking about the short words people be using and the abbreviations.
2: Mm-hmm. Yes, like spit.
0: No, these are all new words that they have added to the dictionary. And this is an easy one. Promposal. We know what that one is.
3: No.
2: What's what?
0: You don't know what promposal is?
2: Promposal?
1: That's when you ask to go to prom.
3: Somebody
2: asked to go to prom.
3: I've been seeing the homecoming ones a lot this year for the kids.
1: See, that's not but what I thought you meant.
3: Like
1: about.
3: How people be like young ho, or they be like
2: young ho.
1: That's young ho. We've been calling people young hoes.
3: First of all,
0: And then the next one is glow up. We know what glow up means, right?
2: Yes. What is young ho?
3: Young ho is like.
0: But I don't know where you got.
3: The young girls young who just kind of like just. They just
1: know what young
2: hoes
1: are.
2: That's the same thing.
3: It's like certain things young hoes do, though, that like...
1: What young hoes doing. We can't say it on the radio right now. Cut it out. Listen, I thought you was talking about abbreviations and how these kids be shortening words, Mimi. Like when they...
0: These are new words added to the dictionary. There was 1,400 of them, and a lot of them are words that the kids have just made up, but they are now in the dictionary. Like... Back in the day, I feel like we used to know the words that are in a dictionary. And now, if you're not into the slang, you may not know. This is the last one. It's called looks maxing.
1: What?
0: Looks maxing.
1: I don't know. Tell me.
2: Is it looks like you look fly, you look dope because you're maxing out the way that your look is? I don't know.
0: Okay, MB. That was really, really close. Doing things that make yourself look as attractive as possible. Mm-hmm.
2: That's why Charlamagne uses that makeup. He look maxing. Okay, I get it.
1: I don't know why y'all keep trying to disrespect my dermatologist, Dr. Natasha Sandy. Charlamagne does not use no makeup, baby. Okay.
3: You know why? Because I have one short word for your sus.
1: See?
0: Sus is in there.
1: That's the type of words I'm talking about.
0: There you go, Lauren. Those are just 14 of the new additions. Other words that made it like normal words. Meme coin is now in there. Superfood, shapewear, all of those are now part of the Merriam-Webster dictionary. And they say that they don't just add a word because it's trending. They look for people who are actually using those words and have been using those words for a while. So basically, if enough of us keep saying a word and eventually it catches on, then it will be in the dictionary next year. So
1: that ain't true, because crack ain't in the dictionary.
2: What?
0: Are you sure? Well, maybe your definition of cracker is not in the
2: what?
0: Cracker's in the dictionary. And really quickly, lastly, Envy, you just said something about this. So for the first time in decades, young workers without a college degree are doing really well in the job market while young graduates are struggling. So part of that reason is trade jobs. They need workers. A lot of older workers are retiring and there aren't enough people to replace them. So for the first time ever, people who are college graduates, they are having lower employment overall. But if you have a skill, you are doing better without people with degrees. So that just came out yesterday. And I know you said that you went to the college.
2: Lincoln Tech,
0: congratulations.
2: Lincoln Tech in Queens, they graduated. They, I think it was like 700-800 students that graduated from welding, electric, and automotive that graduated.
3: I went to a trade school.
2: How did you go to a trade school?
1: Girl, do every damn thing.
3: My high school.
2: Then you went to Delta. You worked for Delta.
3: My high school was a trade school. Howard High School of Technology. Shout out to the Wildcats. I was a legal administrative assisting. Major or focus.
1: You really have done a lot, Lauren. I'm not gonna lie.
3: I was trying to not fail, okay? So I did a lot of good things. I was trying to
1: You got a lot of things to fall back on.
3: My mom didn't play that. She made us go to Votech schools. Me and my brother. He was in carpentry.
2: And that was at high school.
3: Yeah, high school.
2: That was smart.
3: A lot of people graduate from those trade schools in high school and they go on into
2: college. No, I think that's dope. Even in high school, because at least you can learn the trade in high school and then figure out if you want to go down the trade school lane or if you want to go to a 4-year university. I think that's dope.
3: Yeah.
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9: Morning, everybody. It's DJ Envy, Just Hilarious, Charlamagne Tha God. We are The Breakfast Club. Lauren Rose is here as well. We got some special guests in the building.
10: Yes, indeed.
9: We have the legend and icon, Miss Tisha Campbell. Welcome.
11: Yes. What's up?
9: And we have her son, Zen. Welcome.
12: Hello there.
11: Hi,
9: how you guys feeling? How y'all feeling?
11: We feel good. I'm just looking at this, Jess.
13: Oh, yes. Thank you.
11: Yes,
13: I wrote
11: your
13: a book.
11: Yes, yes.
13: Come
11: yes.
13: on.
11: Thank you.
13: That's great. Listen, I love watching you, Zen. I really, really do. I do.
11: Yo, it's we amazing. Be cutting up on social media.
13: Mm-hmm.
11: But you know what? It was weird because, you know, I'm very, very protective of my kids.
13: Yes,
11: and I was
13: ma'am.
11: Not trying to have them on social media until I saw Love on the Spectrum and how people were like
13: yes.
11: loving on
13: yes.
11: everybody. And I was like, Zen, we can help some people. You want to do it?
13: Mm-hmm.
11: He agrees. So he think he funny, but I be editing him funny, y'all.
13: He's really, funny.
11: Y'all,
13: yeah.
11: don't hype him up.
13: It'll be edited. Sometimes you be talking and he just say things in the background and it'd be like,
11: yes.
13: camera shift, now it's him. And he's the main character. He the birthday.
11: Yeah, yeah,
9: How
11: yeah.
9: does that feel for you as the mom? Like, the fact that you're seeing the love that your son gets. And because even when I seen you in New Orleans, I'm like, hey, what's up, teacher? Where's your son at? You was like, nah, I'm going to bring him up. Like,
13: right.
9: people are asking for your son more than they're asking for you now.
11: They
9: How does that
11: are,
9: feel as a mom?
11: They are. It feels really good because when I told him, when I first said, you know, we're going to start doing social media, I was like, if anybody pop off, you know what mommy going to do,
13: right? Right.
11: But nobody did. They just loved on him like he
13: yes.
11: was there. Internet nephew, mm-hmm. and I love how people love on him. Yo, we ran into, I had to do Essence Festival this year. I was hosting one of the stages, mm-hmm. and I had to introduce Tiana Taylor, right?
13: Mm-hmm.
11: So when we see each other, I haven't seen her in a long time, we're hugging. She was like, oh my God, I love Zen. I was like, Zen is right over here. Yeah. You want to come meet him? And she was like, yeah, I want to come yeah. meet him. So I was like, Zen. And he goes, hi, what's your name? I was like, Tish, I'm a killer, right? So she goes, she starts laughing. And he was like, I'm sorry, what's your name? Who are
13: yeah.
11: you? And I said, Zen. She's only the biggest star on the planet. She said, that's why, Zen, your moms be popping off on you like that on social media.
13: But a lot of times, he be trying to keep you in check, too.
11: Yes.
13: Girl, you are
11: does.
13: Funny.
11: He oh, girl.
13: What is it like? Dealing with your mom, dealing
11: yeah.
13: with
11: what
13: Gina.
11: What is it like?
13: Because you call her Gina. You've been calling
11: no,
13: her Gina.
11: No, that's Zena.
12: That's the other one.
11: Right. He calls me Gina.
13: What is it like having Tisha Campbell as your mom? What we don't see.
12: It's like having Tisha Campbell as my mom.
13: Same, thing we see. It's the same thing you see
11: yeah,
13: all day.
11: Yeah.
13: Times
12: yes.
13: 10.
12: But louder.
13: Times 10.
9: But does things change now that you're the star now? Because you're the star now. Does it change
13: Absolutely.
9: Now?
13: Absolutely.
9: Rules change?
12: No, I just always saw our relationship the same regardless. Regardless
11: like what?
12: Of age. Like
11: what?
12: Because you're just my mom.
11: Oh, yeah.
12: To me, you're just
11: yeah.
12: my mom. Like, well, it's hard for me to look at, it's hard for me to go on the camera. So when I see you on the camera, I don't think that's weird at all. It's just like, oh, this is my mom. Like,
11: yeah.
12: It's not the biggest deal in the world.
11: You know what? Yeah. I tried to keep them as far away from Holly Weird as possible. Mm-hmm. I did my very best. I didn't put them on red carpets. I didn't even, you know, really show them any of my work or anything like that. Mm-hmm. But I think I did it too good because they don't watch nothing that I'm in. They don't give up. No, and they're surprised when I know people like y'all. They're like, oh, you know Snoop Dogg? And I'm like, yeah.
13: And
14: all of that evolved into this book, The A Word, right?
13: Yeah,
14: A Mother's
13: did.
14: Journey Through Autism and Love.
11: Yeah.
14: Wow.
11: Mm. That was, and I wrote it myself, y'all. I have no ghostwriter.
13: Mm. Oh, I love that.
11: Yeah. No, I did it all myself. And I was even shocked when I first started shopping the book. you know, I was nervous and I sent out my manuscript. Mm-hmm. And at first, a lot of people wanted me to do like a salacious tell-all, and that's not really me. Mm-hmm. So I really wanted this book to help people, especially, you know, just watching our journey. And on another note, like what you see on social media or what you see me do on doing stand-up is not what you're going to get out of this book. Out of this book, it's not romanticized at all. You're going to get from the time he was born to the time to now. This is a different side of me. Even if you don't have a child on the spectrum or you're a caretaker or an advocate, you're good. If you want to know me, for me, unmasked, without this mask on, you know what? I saw you do an interview recently and I could really relate to it. I don't know who you was talking to, but you was talking about your husband getting to know who other than just hilarious. Mm-hmm. And it's a similar thing, like when you see this book or when you read this book or when you listen to the Audible, it's the same thing. You're getting a completely different person than the public persona that I've ever,
13: Was it emotional at all? Healing, therapeutic, all
11: it was things? Healing. It was emotional. I'm glad I had a therapist while I was writing this. Oh. Yeah, because, okay, so let me back it up. So while I was doing stand-up, there's a lot of people that would approach me and ask me questions about autism and all that stuff, right? And so even TSA workers, I'd stay an hour just right before my plane and just talk to people. And my other writing partner, who I write scripts with, Danny Wright, she was like, it's time for you to write a book. And I was like, girl, I don't want to relive all that. I just, I don't know if I have it in me to live all that complex PTSD. It became so much that people really wanted questions and wanted answers. So I finally just said, okay, I remembered that I I always wanted to be an author since I was a little girl, y'all. When I was a little girl, that was one of my goals. But then my stupid brothers took my poetry book to school when I was 7 years old. And then everybody was quoting my stuff back at me. And I was like, I'm going to give up on this dream, right? Yeah, yeah, yeah. So
0: you were traumatized?
11: Or? Yes, I was traumatized. Okay, okay. Damn. People quoting my shit back to me. But so I gave up on that dream. So when she was telling me this, I was like, nah. But I remembered I never kept a diary or a journal either because I just was afraid somebody would read my words ever. I remember writing down things or typing things in my computer, printing it and deleting it out of my computer and pushing it into the file cabinet. Mm-hmm. And I had remembered I had this big file cabinet of all my thoughts while we were going through this journey. Oh, wow. And so I pulled it out and started organizing it and started writing it. And then that was it. When I finally found Amistad HarperCollins, they were like, okay, so who helped you with this? And I was like, nobody. Mm. They were like, well, no, right. Who's your ghostwriter? And I was like, I don't have one of those. Mm. And they were like, oh my God, you can really write. I was like, you think I'm a real author? I should have not listened to them because I needed a ghostwriter. This was the hardest thing that I've ever done. But it's the most fulfilling because it really is one of those healing things. Like, I really, really feel like we healed together and he helped me and recognizing it, looking at it from this perspective now, it's like, I see how resilient I had to be back then.
10: All right, we got more with Tisha Campbell and Zen when we come back. Don't

0: Jess Hilarious, Charlamagne Tha God. We are the Breakfast Club. We're still kicking it with Tisha Campbell and her son, Zen. Charlamagne?
1: You know, when he was diagnosed at 18 months, what scared you more? What the doctors were telling you or everything you didn't know about autism?
2: Well, I didn't know nothing about autism, and it was just really weird because I talk about it in the book. Mm-hmm. Like, when I first got that phone call, I was on the set of My Wife and Kids.
3: Oh, wow.
2: Yeah, and I'm the kind of person that doesn't bring her problems to work ever. Right. Like, I don't share. I don't do any of that because it's my job, you know? And so I literally collapsed on the floor, got myself up, washed my face, and walked in there and pretended like everything was okay. Getting that first prognosis from the pediatrician, because I had to go seek specialists to make sure. It was all of it, because the first thing out my mouth was, well, what are you trying to say? You think my son has autism?
3: Yeah.
2: I didn't know what autism was. I don't even know why that came out my mouth. Mm. But that's the word that slithered out there, and I had to deal with the reality of it all. Yeah. And so while what you're going to see in this book is a lot of stuff that happened behind the scenes that nobody knows, that I was wearing this freaking mask. I hate the mask now, but the smiling mask for everybody else just to make sure everybody else was okay. But I was not making sure I was okay.
0: What was the most difficult thing? I'm sorry.
2: No, it's okay.
0: What was the most difficult thing you had to go through this whole thing? What was the hardest thing?
2: The hardest thing was when Zen was contemplating with suicide ideations. Mm. People don't know that sometimes that could be really heavy, and the things that they have to deal with and being misunderstood. Mm-hmm. You know what I mean? And so that was the hardest chapter to write. That was the hardest chapter to repeat in audible. Yeah. And it was the hardest moment of my life, because you feel as if you may have failed them in some way of protecting them and supporting them. And so that was rough.
3: You said, I saw you say your son didn't just need a mother when you found out he needed a warrior.
2: Mm-hmm.
3: I instantly thought about just you having to go through like the different medical things, mm-hmm. like figuring out the doctors, mm-hmm. and that is a journey in itself. Mm-hmm. While you are Tisha Campbell, we don't even know what's going on, right?
2: Right, right.
3: Was that day to day? Like, how did you build that regimen of like, here's the doctors, here are people I trust, here are like...
2: I was running around like a chicken. That was one of the things that Holly had said. She's like, you're going to be driving all over the place. You're going to be fighting. She was like, autism doesn't care what you look like, what your status is, whether you're Tisha Campbell, whether you got money. When it affects you, it affects you, mm-hmm. right? It's going to affect you. So all of the running around that I had to do, all of the organizing, every minute that I wasn't learning lines for My Wife and Kids, I was on the internet, like looking up stuff or calling people. I was a pain in the ass. And I'm gonna tell you, most parents have to be, because they act like the people who are the programs that a child should have, whether it's speech or occupational or whatever, they act like it's their money. So you have to fight. Now, me, for anybody, it may take 6 months to a year just to get a call back to get a schedule an appointment, not even just to see somebody. So it may take that long. And so, but with me, I was calling them every day. I didn't give a shit. Mm-hmm. I'm gonna be that crazy mama. Yeah, it's me again. Mm-hmm. Y'all might want to give me an appointment. Yep. I was calling them every single day until somebody.
0: Yeah. Did you ever blame yourself though?
2: Yes, absolutely. There were moments where I freaking lost it and was like, I must have ate something wrong, or I did something bad, or maybe this is karma. I don't know. I blamed myself for everything, but I didn't have time to sit in that either.
3: That's good.
2: Because I had to work. I only had time to support him and make sure he had the things he needed.
1: Did raising Zen change what normal means to you?
2: Yeah. Mm-hmm. Yeah. And it's a beautiful thing. Mm-hmm. Like, Norm to me, and maybe it was part of the reason why I was able to see it so early, because a lot of us, especially African Americans, we get diagnosed 2 to 3 years after our Caucasian counterparts. Mm-hmm. Or if we're diagnosed at all, we're always misdiagnosed or labeled as bad. Our kids don't get the same type of support. But with me, Norm is different. Mm. Like, I just got myself tested.
1: Mm. Yeah.
2: Yeah.
1: Mm-hmm. What you on the spectrum?
2: A little bit? I'm ADHD. That's a newer...
4: Really?
1: Stop laughing,
4: Betsy. I know. He is like,
2: I am on your spectrum.
1: Yeah, she is.
2: She is. They did. They've been pushing me to go get tested for a while.
1: As soon as you said that, like, she is.
4: Right.
2: Zen was like this. Yeah. All right, I got a friend. But I did get myself tested, and there's this new diagnosis called ADHD, which is you're partly ADHD and part autistic.
4: Mm-hmm. Okay.
2: So I have a combination of both. I saw two different specialists, y'all. I saw, because a lot of times when you present like you're not, or you mask a lot, because I've been masking with my loudness and my jokes.
4: Mm.
2: All my entire life.
1: I think anybody creative that's in the arts is on the spectrum. And I put that in air quotes. I'm on the spectrum.
2: I agree. And I'm so glad that I'm finally able to share in this way. Yeah. Share with the book or share with just unmasking and saying, this is what I have been hiding this entire time and still trying to feed my family at the same time. So I'm very proud of being, you know, with this one here.
1: I'm glad you said that, because sometimes I think normal is used as a word just to say, I want my child to have a life that doesn't scare me.
2: Right.
1: Like, you want them to do something normal.
2: That is
1: normal.
2: Right.
4: Yeah.
1: Like, what you did wasn't normal. I bet your parents was like, you want to do what? You want to be an actor? You want to be a singer?
2: Yes. Like,
1: huh? They want you just to go get a job, go to school.
2: You want to pay bills at 5.
1: That's right.
2: Who does that?
4: Hilarious.
2: Go.
4: How instrumental has Zeke been, you know, with all of this? I know he is very close with his brother.
2: Yes, he is.
4: How instrumental has he been with this whole process? And then also, what was that talk like when you had to talk to him about his brother? Because I know there was a time you had to explain to him.
2: You know what? There wasn't really an explanation that needed to be had. Okay. He knew his brother was, I think, different, right? You guys never had a conversation about your autism, have you?
5: We've spoken about it briefly here and there, but not like this.
2: Yeah. Sometimes he says, sometimes I feel like I'm his big brother.
4: Mm.
2: Sometimes he says that. Did you know that?
5: He
2: says that sometimes.
4: Yeah. How far apart are they?
2: Eight years.
4: Mm-hmm.
2: I wanted to make sure Zen was cool before I had another child.
4: Yeah.
0: Were you nervous having another child?
2: Yes.
4: Yeah.
2: Very much so. And I prayed to God that I would have a different experience. And he's different. He's just as different as this one. So.
0: Yeah. All right, we got more with Tisha Campbell and Zen when we come back. Don't move. It's the Breakfast Club. Good morning.

0: DJ Envy, Jess Hilarious, Charlamagne Tha God. We are The Breakfast Club. We're still kicking it with Tisha Campbell and her son, Zen.
1: You talk about deciding to put you guys on social media. Did you sit back and be like, oh, like, no, there's like also like a star quality here. Like, it's genuine and pure to see y'all. But yeah. I watch you guys' videos and I'm like, mm-hmm. no, like, legit. Like, he's this, like, there's a star here.
2: Oh, why would you say that?
3: With that question.
4: Oh. He said, I got this one.
5: You could have directed that to me.
4: He said, I got this one. Don't
5: play with me like I'm not sitting here.
2: I'm going to go and find my earring. I'll be underneath the table.
1: Go ahead.
3: I don't see it like that.
2: Oh, what do you see it as, baby?
3: I mean, I don't see it as if I'm a star. I just see it as I'm just living life.
6: Mm. Aww. Yeah. Way to look at it.
7: Yeah. Aww, I like him.
6: How does mom deal with dating?
2: Yeah.
6: I seen a couple of the videos. Let me ask him first. How does mom deal with your dating?
3: She's helping me.
2: Yeah. You know what?
6: Is she picking the girl or is she picking the person?
2: No, but I'm going to tell you this. Let's share, Zen. You ready to share?
6: Uh-oh.
2: Oh, it's right. Like, yeah. Zen confuses me because one minute, we did a video, too, where he was like, yeah, mom, I'm going to be a virgin until I'm married. And I was like this.
1: Oh. Yes, I saw it. I did see it.
2: I don't want no weirdos in my house.
1: Oh, my God.
2: And so I was like, well, babe, we going to sit here and we going to watch 40-year-old virgin because I want it. He was like, you think that's me? I was like, y'all do have a lot of toys. They're collectibles. Yeah. But anyway, he'll say something like that. And then on his 21st birthday, where'd you want to go, Zen? Tell
3: strip club. That's exactly correct.
2: Zen went to the strip club on his 21st birthday.
4: Well, I did cheeks.
2: Not me.
1: I was going to say, you ain't taking
2: him. Hell no, I wasn't going.
6: Who took him?
2: Yo, my friend, like a guy friend, right? Okay. So he took him and he said he had so much fun just watching Zen in the club. Like when they first walked in, somebody came in too hot and said, bow. He says, whoa.
6: So back to the dating. So after you've seen the first wows.
2: Ooh, whoa.
4: You got to go to Magic City one time for the
2: he
4: one
2: has
4: time.
2: To, but to. I'm not
3: Where is Magic City?
4: Atlanta, Georgia.
2: Yes.
4: So next time y'all in Atlanta, you know, put that on itinerary.
3: I've never been to Atlanta.
4: Really?
1: Oh, dope. Oh, yeah.
2: Yeah, you got to go. Zeke loved it. He just came from.
6: Most amazing wings there.
2: Yes.
1: Yeah, Zeke went to the strip club?
2: No!
4: I'm sure the wings.
2: He loves Atlanta. I think he want to move to Atlanta.
1: Really?
2: Yes, he loves Atlanta.
4: Okay. I bet you your brother done been. How old is he?
2: 17.
4: Oh, no, he ain't been to the strip.
2: No.
6: So, how was the dating going? Because I seen some of the stuff online. So
2: yeah. So that we created that show because he needed practice talking to girls.
1: Okay. Yeah.
2: And so we created that show for him to do that. And so we're probably going to do another episode soon. But yeah, you know, I just want him to be happy. I don't care what she look like. I just want her to love him and him to love her back.
1: Yeah.
2: So
1: have you gotten, you think you got better with it? You think you got little Riz now?
3: Yeah.
1: Okay.
2: You
1: want to try?
2: Uh-oh.
4: Come on, she's married.
1: Come on.
3: You're married.
4: Talk to Lauren.
6: Yeah, dude.
1: But she's in a relationship. No. But that's not looking at me. Practice on me.
2: Whoever you
1: want
2: to choose.
4: That's all you looking over here anyway.
1: You choose.
4: Nah.
1: Don't do that.
2: Pulled up the club.
4: Oh, I did look up the club. Yeah.
2: You can practice if you want. Let us know.
6: Right. You start, Jess.
2: Go ahead, Jess. Let me get out the way.
1: So how you doing, Zen? How are you?
3: I'm doing well.
1: Yeah, you look handsome.
3: Thank you very much.
1: Yeah. I see you around here walking your dog every day. I mean, I would like to go out for some coffee.
3: Sure thing. What's your number?
2: Oh, okay.
6: Right to it.
1: 555-555-555.
3: Mine is 1-2-3-4-5-6-7-8.
1: About like if you do decide to bring somebody home, like, do you tell your mom, like, all right, mom, like, just chill a little bit, like, let me, like, get them used to all the things before she, like, do her thing?
3: I haven't brought anybody home, but if I said I was gonna bring somebody home, I would tell her first.
2: Yeah, he will tell me. That's dope. That's cool. Zay. I love it. I love y'all so much. I love some videos of Magic City.
6: Don't do that to him.
4: I just want him to see what's happening.
6: What's happening? What's up?
2: Yo, get him right, Charlamagne.
6: Oh, here you go. Here you go.
8: Listen, Zen mess around be like, them legs don't match. What the hell going on here?
4: You know what I'm saying? They do tricks, like, you know what I mean? These sisters, you know what I mean? You know what I'm saying? You got to go to
8: the club. Zen, he married too.
4: Me and my wife go to the strip club together. Okay.
2: See, that's a good man.
4: You know what I'm saying?
2: What you looking, at, like, Zen?
8: That's not what he want. He going to go back to the peppermint pan.
2: He's not a
8: friend. He is not playing.
3: I don't go back to the peppermint pan.
2: Yo,
4: you gotta go to Magic City one time just to experience.
2: You just have to have the experience.
4: You got to experience it.
2: Yes,
8: that's all. Yeah. He's looking like, what the hell is going on?
6: It doesn't look sanitary. It doesn't look too sanitary for me. Thank you guys for joining us.
2: Thank you, the A word,
6: A Mother's Journey Through Autism and Love. Tisha Campbell, we appreciate you for joining us.
4: Zen,
6: thank you so much.
4: Go pick up the book right now. Praise for the A word, man. Go get it.
2: That's
4: right.
2: Thank you.
3: Here it is. It's out today.
4: Yeah.
3: It's Goku time.
6: Tell them his Instagram so I know, because they're going to be hollering now.
8: They're going to be wanting to get at you.
6: They're going to be wanting to get at you.
2: Yeah. Tell
3: them your Instagram. This is my first time giving it out in front of on a live radio show.
2: Okay, so do it. It's fine.
4: I want all the Magic City strippers in your DM to show you what you're missing. Talk about some peppermint hip hop.
8: Okay. Oh, God.
3: Okay, well, my Instagram is Zen the Marvel Legend. DM me and we can talk about Avatar the Last Airbender.
2: Okay.
6: It's the Breakfast Club. Good morning.

0: KNV, Jess Hilarious, Charlamagne Tha God. We are the Breakfast Club. Let's get to the latest with Lauren.
1: Lauren becoming a straight fan.
2: Tell her.
3: She gets them from somebody that knows somebody.
2: She gets the details.
4: I'm the homegirl that knows a little bit about everything.
2: She be having the latest on this.
5: The latest with Lauren LaRosa.
2: Sometimes you have facts, sometimes you have details, sometimes you have a little bit of everything.
1: Well, it's the latest.
6: Brought to you by Top Dog Law
5: on The Breakfast Club. Talk to
2: me. Top Dog Law.
4: Hey, y'all. Good morning.
0: Good morning.
4: All right, so we've been talking a lot about this Macklemore, Ed Sheeran back and forth. The fact that Macklemore was removed from Ed Sheeran's Loop Tour. And some of the backlash that has been coming Ed Sheeran's way. So more recently, there was an article that broke because he has upcoming shows in Philly this weekend at Lincoln Financial, that there are protest groups that are planning to come and protest outside of his show. Mm-hmm. But now there is a radio station, an Irish radio station, that announced yesterday in response to all of the controversy that they plan to no longer play music released by Ed Sheeran for the foreseeable future. So Dave Kelly, a group program director at Bay Broadcasting, which runs Classic Hits Radio, told The Independent that the decision has been carefully considered and is not intended as a personal judgment on Ed Sheeran. We acknowledge his own explanation of the circumstances surrounding the recent events. As an independent Irish-owned radio station, however, we believe it is important to listen to our audience and to stand alongside Irish artists who have made what is undoubtedly a significant professional decision based on their own convictions. And I also saw a story, the Guitar Center was running like this like contest around the tour with Ed Sheeran. Yeah, and now a lot of the submissions coming into the tour are like pro-Palestine supporters. So, I mean, there's a lot coming his way right now.
2: I mean, Ed isn't the issue here. I mean, Ed is an easy target because the reality of the situation is, you know, you shouldn't wait to go protest Lincoln Financial Field when Ed concert come, because if that owner of that field is the person who, you know, was one of the people that was going to block Macklemore, you should be protesting that stadium all the time. You should start with the Philly. You should start with the Eagles games. You know what I'm saying?
0: That would be easy. Patriots games and all those games. Yeah, you should definitely. That's the problem.
2: Don't wait until any concert
0: that comes there. Yeah, you're right. But I guess they're also saying Ed Sheeran as well, because they feel like that's Ed Sheeran's tour, and every other opener came off that tour that they feel like Ed Sheeran should have made a stand as well. But people, you know, they have their right to be upset with who they want to, but I'm with you.
2: I keep reading the promoter is the one who removed Macklemore from the show. You know what I'm saying? Like, you know, is there a debate to say Ed Sheeran should have stood 10 toes down? Sure. But
0: yes.
2: I think aiming at Ed is the wrong target, if you ask me.
4: Yeah, it's a group called Philly Palestine Coalition, and Shut Down DMZ. They announced plans to demonstrate. So we'll see what happens there. And I also saw Miss Rachel. You guys know Miss Rachel, the YouTuber, the kids YouTuber?
0: Mm-hmm.
4: First of all, she is so outspoken when it comes to protecting people and in people's lives, right? But there was that $1 million charge that Macklemore put out, when he said, hey, Robert Kraft, come and match me. Miss Rachel said, you know what? I'll match you as well. So she put up $1 million.
0: Wow.
4: I thought that was, when I saw that, I was like, okay, look at her.
2: That's why I like Miss Rachel. See, some of y'all just outspoken for the sake of being outspoken. I like people that put their money where their mouth is. I like people that's about that action. And if you look at Miss Rachel, man, Miss Rachel has, you know, dedicated a lot of money to different humanitarian efforts around the
0: Absolutely.
2: World. Like, she is always putting her money where her mouth is. So that's why I salute Miss Rachel.
4: And she says she invites every wealthy white celebrity to match it and speak out against.
0: Now, if people don't know who Miss Rachel is, just to break down who Miss Rachel is.
4: So for people who don't know who Miss Rachel is, really,
0: they might not have kids.
4: I don't have kids, but I know she is a huge kids YouTuber. She's also on Netflix as well, too. Her content is like, I mean, I would say she's like, this maybe gonna be a crazy comparison. I was gonna say she's like maybe the Barney of this generation of kids. Like,
0: I wouldn't say she's the Barney of the generation, but she has her own show.
4: Kids
0: would
4: sit and watch Barney. They love her so much. Or like a Sesame Street or whatever. Like, people sit and love Miss Rachel. So she's always very outspoken. She's always standing 10 toes down. I know she was having a lot of conversation, and always has a lot of conversation when with Nolan Wells and things that happen with black kids as well too.
0: She has 20 million subscribers on YouTube. She has over 16 billion views. She's huge. She's huge out there for the kids. If you have kids, I'm sure you know
4: who she
0: is.
4: She don't hold nothing back. When she feels a way about something, she speaks out about it. She gets involved. So, yeah, she said that she is going to donate $1 million.
0: Mr. Rogers. She's kind of like a Mr.
4: Rogers. Mr. Rogers.
2: That's a better comparison.
4: That's a better comparison. Because not physically she's Barney, no, but like Mr. how Rogers Barney was like a staple of our childhood.
2: Mr. Rogers.
4: Yeah, okay, yes. But that's who Miss Rachel is, for those of you guys who do not know. Now, that's speaking of, let's transition. Speaking of television, Steve Harvey sat down for a conversation with his daughter, Brandi Harvey. Amazing conversation. You get to see his career through her eyes as his daughter watching it happen and not knowing what happened. And him from a young father to a young comedian trying to make it to Steve Harvey of who he is today. Now, a part of the conversation that is picking up is something he revealed about NBC and some of the fight behind the scenes surrounding Family Feud. Let's take a listen to Steve Harvey talk NBC.
7: When it came to me with Celebrity Family Feud, and I said, well, man, let's just go to NBC. So the president at that time, he said, no, we don't want that. That'll never work. Okay, cool. So went over to ABC. ABC bought it. So they put us on Sunday night. Well, that Sunday night started crushing NBC's Sunday night lineup. So Paul Tagliati came back to me and said, hey, man, we made a mistake. Can you switch the show from ABC to NBC? I said, they believed in it. They gave me a crack. I'm going to stay with them. He said, well, we'll pay you whatever you're making. I said, no. And that moment right there, I saw in his eyes, that white man could not believe I told him no. And he said out of his mouth, I'll take his whole TV career. So he canceled the talk show and Lil Big Shots. Well, what he did not know was, well, now you done freed me up. Then I created the Judge Show, which I owned, which now I was making more on that Judge Show than I was making on both them shows combined. And I was working way less. So I recovered from that real nicely. And his name is Paul Tagliati.
0: I love it.
4: His name is Paul. That's what you do, Charlotte. Yeah. But yeah, so we got to wrap up this. But I want to remind you guys to don't miss the iHeart Music Festival presented by Capital One tonight and tomorrow. It's going to be streaming live on Disney Plus and Hulu from the T-Mobile Arena in Las Vegas. Acts like Cardi B will go down tonight. And then tomorrow we have Ciara and Snoop Dogg happening. BTS is also performing tonight too. There's a ton of different performances. Mm-hmm. And we will be live on the Breakfast Club, Twitch, and TikTok. I'll be taking you guys into the festival on stream. So yeah, make sure you guys tune in.
0: All right. Now, coming up next, well, thank you so much, Lo.
4: Yeah, that's brought to you by Top Dog Law also. It's built for tough cases. They're built for tough cases. So go see how much your case may be worth. 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
0: Now, on Friday, Charlamagne opens up his donkey to the people.
2: Man, shut up, man. I don't even like how you say that. Shut up. Don't even do it.
0: What?
2: Just shut up.
0: What?
2: Okay, yeah. On Fridays, I do the people.
0: Shut up.
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1: Donkey of the Day for Friday, September 18th is the People's Donkey. You know, this is when we open up the phone lines and we allow you, the people, to give folks the credit they deserve for being stupid. So, good morning. Who's this?
2: What up, man? This is 3K calling from Toledo, Ohio.
1: Peace. What's up, my brother? Who you want to get a bigger C-Hard to?
2: Man, I got a double donkey to give to the black brothers out here, man. Ever since that conversation that y'all had about us not washing, them not washing their ass, I done watched about 3-4 podcasts, and it's really a topic of discussion.
1: There's a lot of brothers out here ain't washing their ass, huh?
2: Including that fair-skinned fella over there that you co-host with.
1: Yeah, I mean, it's his fault. You know what I'm saying? That's the problem with everybody having a platform. When somebody says something, even if it's ridiculous, there's people out there that can relate to them. So when Envy's told us that he just learned how to wash his ass, you know, a lot of people felt like they could relate. So they all the stinky ass Negroes started standing up saying, me too.
3: I didn't say that.
2: See, what was really the killer, though, is y'all remember that big topic where everybody was debating that white people don't wash their legs.
1: Yes.
2: And it's like, we out here talking about being disgusted by white people not washing their legs, y'all not washing y'all ass.
1: That's what I'm talking about, man. And they've been waiting. Some of them white people have been waiting to get some get back. Oh, we don't wash our legs? Well, guess what? Y'all don't wash y'all ass.
2: And then it even makes it worse that I know y'all heard about the brother that got found guilty for killing Mo 3.
1: Yes, I did. Yep.
2: Mm-hmm. They found him for not washing his ass wearing the same drawers for 4 days.
1: Shut up, man.
3: that was the truth. They found him, man, from his boxer shorts. He had the same boxer shorts on, they said, for a couple of days, and that's how they found him.
1: Shut up, man.
3: I swear. It was
2: it's just, it's just a loser all around. On.
1: Boy, that's the wrong trail to follow, bro. Hey, I want the record to show that Envy used to wear the same drawers for days. Used to wear them them same red ass boxer briefs. And the only reason I know that because he always sagged his goddamn pants.
3: No,
1: had about a good 4-year span where you wore a number of red boxer briefs. Cut it out.
3: Well, Calvin Klein back in the day, I used to wear, and they were the same color. That was the reason why.
1: You had the same color boxer briefs. Okay. All right.
3: I buy the red ones and the black ones. Yes, I did.
1: Good morning. Who's this? Hey, Marquita,
4: hi,
1: how are you?
4: Marquita.
1: What's happening?
4: I'm good.
1: Who you want to get a big C-Hard to?
4: I want to give the donkey of the year to Hespec for not acknowledging our military, like you said.
1: For who?
4: I think it's ridiculous for them to put their lives on the line for us, and they're not getting treated the way they should.
1: I do too, man. I'm going to be honest with you. I think that there is a purge of the military going on. I think it's a slow coup that people may not be paying attention to. And I think they're replacing a lot of generals with Trump loyalists because, you know, when you're an authoritarian regime and you're trying to stay in power, you're going to need the military on your side.
4: Yes, that's true. And, you know, it worries me because I'm a military mom. My daughter, she just turned 20 on the 16th. So happy birthday, Ima. And she's been there for a year. And she's my only child. And I'm just like, man, I sent my one begotten child off to the military to fight for this country. And, you know.

0: treating them crappy. So it's infuriating to me. And I just wish that anyone, if y'all ever see the military out, salute them, because we wouldn't have the rights we have. We wouldn't be able to be the spoiled brat Americans that we are without them.
1: Hey, so. Listen, I agree. I salute you and I thank you for your service. And I hate this. I hate the way that our country treats our veterans.
0: Thank you. I appreciate that.
1: Absolutely. Appreciate you. Good morning. Who's this?
2: Good morning, y'all. This is Steven.
1: Hey, who you want to get a biggest hee-haw to?
2: Hey, D.C. public school system is just the biggest hee-haw every day. Okay. Every single day.
1: Talk to us. What they do?
2: I'm sitting here watching the Tisha Campbell interview, which is crazy because it's like my life. My son is severely autistic. He's 15 years old. He's in a 10th grade now. I've been fighting with the district to get him in a non-public school since 6th grade. And I mean, I've been going to court against these people. I've been, you know, he's had all these incidents happen. And for some reason, they do not listen to the parents. Like, they cannot understand that we know our kids better than anybody else. We know what they need. We know what they, you know, what's going to help them thrive. And I mean, I've been fighting. And finally, the day before school started this year, they came to do an observation. My son punched a lady in the face.
1: Damn.
2: From the district office, and finally they were like, oh, you know what, maybe we do need to change his placement. Like, oh, you think? Sorry. Like, I've been telling y'all this for years, and now it takes you physically getting hurt to actually understand, and it didn't even have to get to that point. So yeah, they definitely get the donkey, but I'm grateful that, you know, we finally got what we've been fighting for. But like, it's been a long journey, and they've been putting me through hell.
1: Well, I would like to salute you for being a great mother, you know, who's fighting for her child. And I also want to salute your son, because I have a theory that a little bit of violence, okay, can change a lot, all right? And I ain't never talking about, I don't want to see nobody get killed. I don't want to see nobody get severely hurt.
2: Right.
1: But every now and then, just a little bit of violence can correct some things.
2: Right.
1: That's all.
2: And you know, as his mother in that moment, I was like, damn, son, you can't do that. But also, like, good job a little bit. Because hey, you kind of made, you know, you made it happen.
1: God works in mysterious ways. And sometimes that mysterious way is a punch in the face.
2: Yes, he do. And sometimes they need a punch in the face to understand what's really going on. Because, like, why is it, why they had to take that, you know?
1: Won't he do it? Won't he do it? Okay.
2: Not for real.
1: Thank you for calling.
2: For real, but look. Hold on, one more thing I wanted to say. Shout out to your dermatologist, Charlamagne, because I'm a master esthetician. I do skincare myself. I do medical skincare. And yeah, she really, really did what she had to do for your skin. So shout out to her.
1: Thank you. Dr. Natasha Sandip, anybody who saw me back in the day, I had skin discoloration, and she just scraped the toast off a little bit. That's all. Shout out to Dr. Natasha Sandy. And I'm going to tell you something else. It's her products. She has some of the
3: Guinness Book of World Records.
1: She has some of the best products. Just go to her website. If you Google Dr. Natasha Sandy, and her products are called Polished. And she got stuff for acne. She got stuff for razor bumps. She got stuff for skin complexion, the complexion correction. Live for it, okay? But that was the People's Donkey. We do that every Friday. You can call up 1-800-585-1051 and give somebody the credit they deserve for being stupid. Or you can go to the iHeartRadio app. Go to our Breakfast Club page. Go to the Talk Back feature and leave us a message as well. So thank y'all. And when we come back, my guy, Pete Buttigieg, will be joining us. You know, Pete Buttigieg is the former United States Secretary of Transportation. He's also the former mayor of South Bend, Indiana. He's on the list, you know, the long list that we're going to see in 2028 for potential presidential candidates, because I'm sure he's going to run. And he'll be here to talk to us when we come back.
4: That's right. So don't move. It's the Breakfast Club. Good morning.
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30: Morning, everybody. It's DJ Envy, Just Hilarious, Charlamagne Tha God. We are The Breakfast Club. We got a special guest. He's back in the building, ladies and gentlemen.
8: Yes, indeed.
30: Pete Buttigieg, welcome back. How you feeling?
31: Morning. Feeling good. Thanks for having me back.
8: Pete, you're a politician. I never mind seeing because, like I always tell you, you come all the time, not just when it's like, you know, midterm elections.
31: Correct.
8: So I appreciate that. Mm-hmm. How are you? How you feeling this morning?
31: I'm feeling good. You know, we've been going all over the country. Mm-hmm. Been to, I think, 35 states since I left the cabinet, and I think Democrats are going to win some big races because a lot of people who believed this administration when they said they were going to cut costs, drain the swamp, you know, improve everyday life, obviously the opposite has happened. So there's this opening for us to talk to voters who maybe weren't listening to us before. So politically, I'm really excited about that. Personally, things are great. Kids are back in school. Mm-hmm. Yeah, obviously, yeah. There's a lot that keeps me up at night, but I'm feeling good.
8: You held on to the facial hair, too, I see.
31: Yeah, you know,
8: no more baby face Buttigieg?
31: Chastain been wanting me to do that for a while. Okay. And after I left the cabinet, you know, finally had a few weeks in a row where I didn't have to shave. And I don't know, I think it's here to stay.
30: So now America seems like it's pretty effed up, right? You talk about interest rates just raised. Gas prices are through the roof. Mm-hmm. Diesel fuel is over $6. Mm-hmm. Eggs prices are still expensive. Groceries are expensive. Mm-hmm. Healthcare is expensive. Yeah. What the hell is going on?
31: Well, we've got bad leadership, right? Okay. They came in, they had one job. I mean, they gave themselves one job, and it was to make life in this country more affordable. Yeah. And you go down the list, and it's not just that they're trying to make life more affordable and failing. It's that they are taking direct actions that make life more expensive. They said groceries would get cheaper. Then they put in the tariffs on average. That's about $1,000 per household more that we're paying.
30: That's crazy.
31: Some of them got struck down because they're illegal, but many of those tariffs are still there. They said they were going to make gas cheaper, right? Like you said, diesel, highest level ever in American history. Gas, way up there, right? And that is a direct consequence of a war on Iran that, you know, part of how Trump got elected was he said, I'm a different kind of Republican. I'm not going to get us into a war in the Middle East. And then here we are in a war in the Middle East. Interest rates higher. Part of why interest rates are higher is because you got this enormous deficit. Mm-hmm. Not because we didn't have a choice, but because they decided, even after you have all the money they saved by kicking people off of Medicaid and SNAP, that they were going to give an even bigger tax cut than that paid for to the richest people in the country and the biggest corporations in the country. So you got the debt now at $40 trillion, so the interest rates are going up. So everything in life is more expensive. And everywhere I go, people are seeing that, they're feeling that, they're experiencing that. My point is, it doesn't have to be this way. This is not just some cosmic effect from market forces that nobody can do anything about. This is a direct consequence of the choices that are being made in Washington. And we can change that. And part of how we change that, obviously, is in less than 7 weeks, there's an election coming up where we can change the leadership that is creating the conditions that makes everything more expensive in this country.
0: Do Democrats understand working class people anymore? Because I ask that because I don't understand why it feels like they're fighting. The establishment Democrats are fighting the progressives so hard when all they are talking about is working class affordability. Whether you call them, you know, DSA or socialists or whatever you call them, it just feels like the establishment Democrats are fighting that messaging of affordability coming from those working class people.
31: Well, part of why I was saying I feel encouraged about what's going on around the country politically is that I see us getting back to that. I see a lot of candidates stepping forward. And it's not so much a left versus center thing. I mean, this is as much the more moderate candidates running in more conservative districts as it is those running in more liberal districts. But what I see is a lot of candidates who, when they're talking about what the working class is going through, they're not just using their imagination. It's their lives. Mm-hmm. And I think when you have candidates who are rooted in that experience, and again, sticking to the policies that are going to make the biggest difference for the working class, doing something about the tariffs, bringing back the extended child tax credit, which helped so many low-income families in this country. And by the way, cut child poverty in half, and then we couldn't get it renewed because no Republican would vote for it, and one Democrat voted against it during the last administration. These are issues that people feel they understand. And so when I'm campaigning with folks around the country, I'm seeking out the people who have that kind of connection and that story. Last night we did a rally with a candidate in the Hudson Valley, West Point graduate. She son, a daughter of a I think a teacher, kind of grew up in that community, and has a story to tell about that. And the candidates we're backing around the country, I think, are a little more in touch, maybe, than the way people think about Democratic leadership.
0: Yeah, I've seen you out with Dr. Abdul Sayed, who we like a lot. You know, he was up here. Mm-hmm. What do you like about him?
31: Well, you know, as soon as he won the primary, I thought it was very important to pull the ticket together and make sure that we're standing up, largely because, you know, you got a guy, Mike Rogers, the he tried to run for Senate last time around, lost to Alyssa Zlotkin, trying to run again. And I think he's disqualified himself with his votes against health care, against the Affordable Care Act, and also welcoming more money in politics. Mm-hmm. At a time when I think most Americans see that money in politics is a huge problem that is corrupting the entire political system.
0: Speaking of money in politics, Israel, you know, that policy is producing visible disagreements among Democrats. Does Israel in AIPAC and just pro-Israel lobbies have too much influence on American politics?
31: Well, I think right now you see a lot of groups and voters who are stepping up who have different views. So, for example, you know, you got a group like J Street that care about Israel. They care about Israeli security, about the Israeli people being safe. And also don't think that means you just have a blank check for the Netanyahu government to do absolutely anything, including war crimes, without that affecting the relationship. And I think that, you know, this is obviously a very painful issue and one where we need to be very clear about safety and freedom of Israelis, safety and freedom of Palestinians. And then something different, but obviously that's gotten connected with all of this, which is an explosion of anti-Semitism on American soil that we have to contend with in a way that I don't think gets any better when you have these huge dark money streams going around behind these campaigns, whether it's connected to the Middle East or, frankly, whether it's on issues around crypto or around AI or around taxes, where, you know, ever since Citizens United, we can't even see where contributions are coming from. And it's, you know, I was just out in Montana a couple months ago. They have an initiative called the Montana Plan. And it's a very clever way to get around Citizens United by requiring that if you have a corporation, one of the things a corporation is not allowed to do under state law, if this passes, is use your money as a corporation to manipulate the outcomes of an election. It's something that is super bipartisan. One of the people involved is a former Republican National Committee chair. And it's going out on a referendum. It's going out to a ballot that everybody in Montana will be able to vote on. I think it's going to send a message that this is not just some liberal or progressive concern, that Americans across the board are fed up with money in politics.
1: All right, we got more with Pete Buttigieg when we come back. It's the Breakfast Club. Good morning.

0: Envy, Jess Hilarious, Charlamagne Tha God. We are The Breakfast Club. We're still kicking it with Pete Buttigieg. Charlamagne?
1: How do you think Democrats should address this younger generation in regards to what is happening with Israel? Because I think it's unfair to just, you know, criticize Israel. I think you should criticize the Israeli government, right? Like, you should criticize Bibi Netanyahu. You should be specific about it. How would you address it?
2: Yeah, I think that's exactly right. Israel has an election coming up. We'll see what happens over there. But I think you can care about the safety, security, and freedom of Israeli people and Palestinian people, and also be fiercely against the conduct of the Netanyahu government. And as a matter of fact, I think that's how most people feel. And it is fair to question where our tax dollars are going, right? Because the U.S. is involved. The U.S. is implicated in all of this. And you see a lot of young people asking those questions. And that makes all sense in the world to be asking those questions. I think what we got to do is, as we handle those questions, draw some pretty clear lines between how we feel about the conduct of a foreign government that the U.S. has historically supported, and how people feel at home. Because I do know a lot of people who are staying up at night worried about, you know, their kids' safety on college campuses because of something that is going on with this is the backdrop, right? And sometimes invoked as an excuse, what's going on with anti-Semitism and hate crimes on American soil as well as around the world. Again, those two things should be separate, right? One of those things is a racial hatred, and the other conversation we're talking about is a policy question about what is happening with war and peace and the choices made by government. But often those two things have been traveling together, and that's a problem.
1: Well, we know you're going to run for president in 2028, right? So when you hear voters saying things, when you hear voters saying things like, you know, I would not vote for someone who takes AIPAC money, would you take money from AIPAC or pro-Israel lobbyists if you ran for president? And if you did, how would you justify that to voters?
2: Yeah, I don't think any money's coming my way from AIPAC. What I would say is that...
1: would you take it if you did?
2: What's that? I wouldn't be comfortable with that. We don't take that kind of PAC money directly anyway. What's happening usually is this is individuals. And I do have a problem, by the way, with some of these accounts and websites that go around trying to identify anybody who gave to any group that cares about Israel, even if they're criticizing the Netanyahu government, and treats them all as the same. We see a lot of that, and that's not right. But what I would say is, at the end of the day, we should evaluate politicians on what they do and on what their positions are. If they've never held office, then all you have is their positions. And then when they win, you see if they make good on those positions. All of this is about, what are these leaders actually going to do? And we have a clear track record now to judge these leaders or would-be leaders on. We definitely know how to judge the people running for Congress, running for re-election right now, because we've seen what they've done. And what they've done is they've made life more expensive. They've cut taxes for the richest people in the country. They've cut benefits for the poorest people in the country. And they've made everything they touch worse. So we know that it's time for a change. And by the way, none of this will get better. I know that the conversation always focuses on the presidency. But, you know, the best thing we can do to have the executive branch actually contained instead of the out-of-control abuses of power we have right now is to fix what's going on in the legislative branch. Congress has authority to contain a runaway presidency. By the way, Congress could actually do something about the courts. It all comes back to Congress, and Congress is on the ballot in less than 7 weeks.
1: This is my last question, because I know you got to go. You said America is ready for a gay president. What makes you so sure?
2: Yeah, I ran for president almost 8 years ago believing that, partly because of my experience back home in South Bend, Indiana, not exactly the most socially liberal place. And I was already mayor when I decided to come out, and I did, and I got reelected with more votes than I got the first time around. And that was a reminder to me. And I didn't know that was going to happen. I didn't know if it was going to be career ending when I came out. But what actually happened was I had a conversation with voters that was much more about their life than about my life. I was transparent about my life, but it was really about how were we doing at picking up the trash and filling in potholes and growing the economy and taking care of the neighborhoods. And voters felt we were doing a good job. And I think that you've got to give voters a chance to evaluate you based on what you have to offer. But I wouldn't have run if I didn't believe that. And I still believe that.
1: I don't know how it makes me feel as a human, when I'm having conversations with people and we're talking about people like yourself, I mean, great humans, right? That we know, like Pete Buttigieg, we're like, yeah, Pete's great, but he's gay. I'd be like, Josh Shapiro, Shapiro's great, but he's Jewish. John Ossoff, he's great, but he's Jewish. You know, Kamala Harris, she's great, but she's a woman. Like, these are people from all walks of life having these conversations.
2: And the bigger issue here is, I think that kind of phrase you're describing is always from somebody who says, that's not a problem for me, but I'm afraid it's a problem for somebody else.
1: Yes, right? Exactly. Yes.
2: And I think that Democrats in particular have a history of outsmarting ourselves a little bit with that thinking. In other words, instead of saying, okay, here's a leader I believe in, I'm going to support them, and I think for the same reasons they speak to me, they're going to speak to others. Instead, I was like, well, I think this is the right person, but I feel like some other voter that's not me, who has different values than me, is going to view it differently. Like basically trying to put yourself in the head of somebody else and not giving that somebody else a lot of credit. The leaders who have done the best politically in the long run in the history of this country have been the most inspiring leaders. And some of them have broken barriers. Some of them have been first.
1: Right.
2: But for the very same reason they might inspire somebody inside the party, they're also going to inspire somebody outside the party. And it's when we try to be like a little too clever that we wind up outsmarting ourselves, I think, and getting in our own way. Each of the leaders that you mentioned and all of our other leaders deserve to be evaluated for what they're actually for, what they've actually done. And it's also just less work to think about it that way than to tie yourself up in knots saying like, okay, I think this is the best person, but I don't think somebody else would think that they're the best person. And so I'm going to have some other person that I didn't even think was that great. But that's just, that rarely gets us to a good place.
1: Well, let us pray.
0: Okay. Thank you so much.
3: Real quick.
2: Yep.
3: How have you been improving on doing your daughter's hair? Remember I gave you some products last time.
2: Yeah.
3: Did you get them?
2: We are getting better at this.
3: Okay. Yes.
0: That means no.
2: Thank you.
3: Yeah.
0: He's struggling still.
3: I understand.
2: Okay. No. We're making progress.
3: Okay.
2: I mean, the thing you can't escape is just the time that's got to go into it, right? Because it turns out, like, if her hair isn't wet enough, then the product's not going to go in the right way.
3: Yes.
2: And then just because the product's in there, if you're not getting some oil on there to make sure that it stays in there, that moisture's coming out in an hour and we've got to pick her up. Right?
3: Okay.
2: So I'm learning.
0: Call Jess next time. You need some help.
2: All right. I'll get you on speed dial because I still need help some of these days.
0: That's right. Well, it's Pete Buttigieg. It's The Breakfast Club. Good morning.
4: The Breakfast Club.
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1: NYLA, Big Nyla, Young 1990 now. What's happening?
2: Hey, what's up, girl? How are you?
3: Good morning, Nyla.
2: Good morning. Thank you.
4: Nice.
2: So first, I'm going to get into this new joint from Leia. It's called Yeehaw. Now, Leia is my favorite vocalist out, one of them, I would say. She's going on tour with Jalen Jazzy. They just announced it. But I think, like, the new R&B girlies are really here and in full effect. So everybody tap in. This is Yeehaw.

0: like it.
1: That's fire, but I tell you one thing, if a girl doing all that in the bedroom, you probably going to jail. If a girl, if a girl starts screaming yee-haw and giddy up while y'all having sex, calling somebody. That's right. Like, whoa, whoa, whoa.
2: What do you mean something ain't right?
0: It just sounds like role play.
1: Right. You got to at least tell me we doing role play then. Don't just start doing it on your own.
3: Sounds like
1: yee-haw. Giddy up, giddy up.
2: Yeah. Her yee-haw was way more sexy than that.
0: Most definitely.
1: That's even worse.
3: Yee-haw.
0: Ew.
3: Come on, stop it. People are driving to work right now. They won't hear that. Please.
2: Well, oh my God. Well, that's Leia's new joint. The video is crazy. Like, and the vocals at the end, she do these riffs that are incredible. Mm-hmm. So check it out. Next, I'm going to get into a new joint from Wynn. Wynn hasn't dropped in a minute. She's a spitter from Portland. And this joint is produced by Conductor Williams, and it's called Hold My Purse.
4: I'm the smartest in the room. I gotta leave. These are intimidated by the thought of me. Your opinions mean a lot to me, especially when you start glazing my mug like it's pottery. Keep going and I might finally start modeling.

0: See, Wynn is dope. And I love when Wynn raps like that.
1: Yeah.
0: Okay, the whisper flow is like, it's hit or miss for me. But when Wynn just is using her voice and just spitting, Wynn top tier.
1: Top tier.
0: Salute to Wynn.
2: Okay.
0: Salute to Wynn. Wynn is on Nile Simone's upcoming album, too.
2: Yeah.
0: Honor Roll.
2: Yeah, she is. Yeah. We got a few joints with Wynn. One record that I think is going to be crazy. It's kind of like Neptune sounding. Like, I was obsessed with it when we first made it. But
0: the whisper flow makes sense on that.
2: You was okay with
0: it? Yes.
2: You was complaining on the other record.
0: Yeah, because it was too hard. Everybody on there spitting. I want to hear, because Wynn can spit.
2: Yeah.
0: So use your voice. Speak up, Wynn. You're not whisper just because you white.
2: No, she's versatile.
3: Oh my God. She's white.
2: Yeah, she's white.
3: Okay, I know that's right, Wynn.
0: Yeah. Get it. So all the black men around, so she just... No! Use your voice, Wynn. Yeah, you're nicer than a lot of them.
2: Oh, Jesus, man. Christ. All right, the last one that I'm going to play is actually from Michaela. This record is called Teach You.

0: That's total a package. Total right. package.
1: I know.
0: I like the beat.
2: I haven't seen McKellen in a minute,
0: too. When I roll up, the Wiz Khalifa play. Yeah, so like, yeah. And then her voice, fire. Vocally, she's dope.
1: The drums of the Wiz.
2: Where McKellen been?
1: I don't know where McKellen been. McKellen, where are you? Oh, yeah, she's been
2: she's working.
0: I don't think I've ever heard of her. She's fire.
1: She used to work here.
2: She was working.
0: Charlotte, please. Okay, that's what's up. I didn't
2: what's up,
0: realize.
2: Mikhail?
0: Yeah. Beautiful voice.
1: Like I said, R&B girlies are really out in full effect. So, Michaela.
2: You got to get Michaela moving.
0: Yeah, she's singing like she got something to prove. That's how they used to sing
2: she
0: back
2: do
0: in
2: got
0: the day.
2: Something to prove.
0: Well, yeah, back
2: she
0: in the
2: trying
0: day.
2: To get on. The crazy thing about Michaela, though, she always got a little bop.
1: Yeah.
2: So what's missing? Why the dots don't be connected? Where's the disconnect?
0: Sound good as hell.
1: You always asking that.
2: Because it's a question.
1: You don't think
2: to
1: that
2: know.
1: It's just different.
2: Michaela
1: be
2: doing the work. She be outside. She be performing. Yeah. She be singing national anthems at the games. Like, she be outside. And I know people like to sit around and be like, oh, it's the, you know, you got to have a machine behind you. That's really not the case, because the reality is either people going to gravitate towards your music or they won't.
0: Mm-hmm.
2: I mean, Masego don't got the machine. We trying to get the machine to start playing Masego right now.
0: But he's figured out a formula where it's like, if you know, you know. And the people who know, it's a lot of people
2: that
0: know. You know,
2: that's
0: so
2: right.
0: I don't know if she can figure out something that worked for her. She got to have a core following, like a core fan base.
2: Maybe we should put together a show for Michaela.
0: Yeah, or a showcase.
2: If Nyla would start doing her certified vibes again, then maybe she could do a certified vibe.
3: They do an R&B show for Michaela.
2: R&B showcase.
3: I got a spot for you to do it.
1: In Jersey?
3: Yep.
1: Oh.
0: Come on, man.
2: You should do that.
1: Well, I am doing Certified Vibe again. I actually already told you this, so I don't even know why you just did that. It's going to happen next year. Yes, I showed you.
2: Next year is a long time from now.
1: Yeah, I'm putting out a project.
0: She's working on so much, so
1: like
0: many
1: what?
0: Other things.
1: By the way, Niju's in rotation over here at Power 105.1. Thank you to everybody who's been supporting the record. Thank you, Envy. Thank you to the DJs that have been playing it. Thank you to Thea. Thank you, Charlamagne, for, you know, bringing up every 5 seconds that you can. It's really appreciated. Why are you looking like that?
0: Because sound like when people think his bald head self.
2: Okay. Damn,
1: girl.
2: I got alopecia. And you know what? You're going to stop it.
3: You keep it. You got a damn alopecia, man. You just can't just lie. You just going to lie for no reason. You got no goddamn alopecia.
0: I have alopecia. I'm a survivor. Like, boy, shut up. Stupid.
1: Well, if y'all like those records, make sure you guys follow me at Nyla Simone. And then just click the link in bio. There's a playlist there with these joints. And then there's a bunch of other playlists that I made if you guys are just in the mood for something different.
2: Big Nyla.
3: All right. And when we come back, we throw it back on a Friday. It's the People's Choice Mix. It's the Breakfast Club. Good morning. Our audible pick of the day is The Perilous Fight, a defining and uncompromising memoir from Super Bowl quarterback and renowned civil rights activist Colin Kaepernick. 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
12: Next. Hey, Alfie. 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
0: Hey, what are we doing about Black Week this year?
1: It's happening October 7th through the 9th in L.A.
0: Oh, word? Who all gonna be there?
1: 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How to own it in America is the theme. They're breaking down owning from A to Z. Owning the narrative. Owning the infrastructure. Owning a piece of the future.
0: Ooh, that's needed right now.
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1: BlackWeek.co. They sold out the last 2 years. 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
1: Donkey of the day for Friday, September 18th is the People's Donkey. You know, this is when we open up the phone lines and we allow you, the people, to give folks the credit they deserve for being stupid. So, good morning. Who's this?
2: What up? This is 3K calling from Toledo, Ohio.
1: Peace. What's up, my brother? Who you want to get the biggest hee-haw to?
2: Man, I got a double donkey to give to the black brothers out here, man. Ever since that conversation that y'all had about us not washing, them not washing their ass, I done watched about 3-4 podcasts, and this is really a topic of discussion.
1: There's a lot of brothers out here ain't washing their ass, huh?
2: Including that fair-skinned fella over there that you co-host with.
1: Yeah, I mean, it's his fault. You know what I'm saying? See, that's the problem with everybody having a platform. When somebody says something, even if it's ridiculous, there's people out there that can relate to them. So when Envy's told us that he just learned how to wash his ass, you know, a lot of people felt like they could relate. So they all the stinky-ass Negroes started standing up saying, me too.
3: I didn't say that.
2: See, what's really the killer, though, is y'all remember that big topic where everybody was debating that white people don't wash their legs.
1: Yes.
2: And it's like, if we out here talk about being disgusted by white people not washing their legs, y'all not washing y'all ass.
1: That's what I'm talking about, man. And they've been waiting. Some of them white people have been waiting to get some get back. Oh, we don't wash our legs? But guess what? Y'all don't wash y'all ass.
2: And then it even makes it worse that I know y'all heard about the brother that got found guilty for killing Mo 3.
1: Yes, I did. Yep.
2: Mm-hmm. They found him for not washing his ass wearing the same drawers for 4 days.
1: Shut up, man.
3: That was the truth. They found him, man, from his boxer shorts. He had the same boxer shorts on, they said, for a couple of days, and that's how they found him.
1: Shut up, man.
3: I swear. It was
2: just a loser all around.
1: Boy, that's the wrong trail to follow, bro. Hey, I want the record to show that Envy used to wear the same drawers for days. Used to wear them them same red-ass boxer briefs. And the only reason I know that because he always sag his goddamn pants.
3: No,
1: had about a good 4-year span where you wore nothing but red boxer briefs. Cut it out.
3: Well, Calvin Klein back in the day, I used to wear, and they were the same color. That was the reason why.
1: All right. So you had the same color boxer briefs. Okay. All right.
3: I buy the red ones and the black ones. Yes, I did.
1: Good morning. Who's this?
4: Hey,
1: Marquita, how are you? What's happening?
4: I'm good.
1: Who you want to get a biggest hee-haw to?
4: I want to give the donkey of the year to Hashtag for not acknowledging our military, like you said. I think it's ridiculous for them to put their lives on the line for us, and they're not getting treated the way they should.
1: I do too, man. I'm going to be honest with you. I think that there is a purge of the military going on. I think it's a slow coup that people may not be paying attention to. And I think they're replacing a lot of generals with Trump loyalists because, you know, when you're an authoritarian regime and you're trying to stay in power, you're going to need the military on your side.
4: Yes, that's true. And, you know, it worries me because I'm a military mom. My daughter, she just turned 20 on the 16th. So happy birthday, Ima. And she's been there for a year. And she's my only child. And I'm just like, man, I sent my one begotten child off to the military to fight for this country. And, you know, this is the time where they're really treating them crappy. So it's infuriating to me. And I just wish that anyone, if y'all ever see the military out, salute them, because we wouldn't have the rights we have. We wouldn't be able to be the spoiled brat Americans that we are without them.
1: Hey, listen, I agree. I salute you and I thank you for your service. And I hate this. I hate the way that our country treats our veterans.
4: Thank you. I appreciate that.
1: Absolutely. Appreciate you. Good morning. Who's this?
5: Good morning, y'all. This is Seven.
1: Hey, who you want to get a biggest hee-haw to?
5: Hey, DC public school system is just the biggest hee-haw every day.
1: Okay.
5: Every single day.
1: Talk to us. What they do?
5: I'm sitting here watching the Tisha Campbell interview, which is crazy because it's like my life. My son is severely autistic. He's 15 years old. He's in a 10th grade now. I've been fighting with the district to get him in a non-public school since 6th grade. And I mean, I've been going to court against these people. I've been, you know, he's had all of these incidents happen. And for some reason, they do not listen to the parents. Like, they cannot understand that we know our kids better than anybody else. We know what they need. We know what they, you know, what's going to help them thrive. And I mean, I've been fighting. And finally, the day before school started this year, they came to do an observation. My son punched a lady in the face.
1: Damn.
5: From the district office, and finally they were like, oh, you know what? Maybe we do need to change his placement. Like, oh, you think? Sorry. Like, I've been telling y'all this for years, and now it takes you physically getting hurt to actually understand, and it didn't even have to get to that point. So, yeah, they definitely get the donkey. But I'm grateful that, you know, we finally got what we've been fighting for. But, like, it's been a long journey, and they've been putting me through hell.
1: Well, I would like to salute you for being a great mother, you know, who's fighting for her child. And I also want to salute your son, because I have a theory that a little bit of violence, okay, can change a lot, all right? Not, and I ain't never talking about, I don't want to see nobody get killed. I don't want to see nobody get severely hurt.
5: Right.
1: But every now and then, just a little bit of violence can correct some things.
5: Right.
1: That's all.
5: And, you know, as his mother in that moment, I was like, damn, son, you can't do that. But also, like, good job a little bit. Because you kind of made, you know, you made it happen.
1: God works in mysterious ways. And sometimes that mysterious way is a punch in the face.
5: Yes, he do. And sometimes they need a punch in the face to understand what's really going on. Because, like, why is it, why they had to take that, you know?
1: Won't he do it? Won't he do it? Okay.
5: Not for real.
1: Thank you for calling.
5: For real, but look. Hold on, one more thing I wanted to say. Shout out to your dermatologist, Charlamagne, because I'm a master esthetician. I do skincare myself. I do medical skincare. And, yeah, she really, really did what she had to do for your skin. So shout out to her.
1: Thank you. Dr. Natasha Sandip, anybody who saw me back in the day, I had skin discoloration, and she just scraped the toast off a little bit. That's all. Shout out to Dr. Natasha Sandy. And I'm going to tell you something else. It's her products. She has some of the
6: Guinness Book of World Records.
1: She has some of the best products. Just go to her website. 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Live for it, okay? But that was the People's Donkey. We do that every Friday. You can call up 1-800-585-1051 and give somebody the credit they deserve for being stupid. 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So thank y'all.
3: That's right. All right. When we come back, we got the positive note and more. So don't move. It's the Breakfast Club. Good morning.

0: Envy, Jess Hilarious, Charlamagne Tha God. We are the Breakfast Club. Lauren LaRose is here as well. So salute to Tisha Campbell and her son Zen for joining us this morning.
1: That's right. Go pick up their new book, The A-Word, A Mother's Journey Through Autism and Love, available everywhere you buy books now, man. I love when people, you know, tell their stories, and a lot of people can relate to their stories because it's a lot of parents out there, you know, who dealing with kids with autism, man. And this book is probably going to speak to a lot of them. So salute to Tisha Campbell and Zen.
0: All right, and also Pete Buttigieg for joining us this morning.
1: Salute to my guy, Pete Buttigieg, man. I know how y'all feel about elected officials coming through during election time, but I'm going to tell you something about Pete. Pete always comes to the Breakfast Club. If you're an avid Breakfast Club listener, you know Pete has been coming to the Breakfast Club for years, when it's election season, when it's not election season. So salute to Pete. And I hope Pete gets a fair shake in 2028, because he might be the smartest politician out there. I hope he gets a fair shake.
0: He's definitely one of them.
1: People ain't thinking, ma, he's gay, I'll never vote for him.
2: Yo, I saw this interview. It was a rep. I forget where he was from, but he was talking about how America isn't ready. They were having a conversation if America is ready for a gay president or not, and he was saying statistically black people don't vote for gay people in political offices. I'm like,
1: yeah, I wish people would stop speaking for black people. They don't know
2: what
1: the hell
2: he wasn't black. He was like, it's a study. I'm like,
0: I don't know about that. Salute to Pete for judging.
1: Pete would be very formidable. I would have no reason, you know, not to support Pete if he was ever the Democratic nominee for president.
2: It was Rep. Derek Van Orden.
1: Oh, well, salute to Pete. Pete, like I said, Pete might be the smartest, one of the, if not one of the smartest politician out there.
0: That's right. Salute to Pete. All right, when we come back, we got the positive notice. The Breakfast Club, good morning.
3: Yes, it's a trifling friend indeed. Oh, she's a gold digger. Way over time.

0: JNV, Jess Hilarious, Charlamagne Tha God. We are the Breakfast Club. Lola Rose is here as well.
1: Now, you know me. I love fashion. I'm really into clothes. I mean, you should see my closet. And I really pride myself on staying on top of all of the trends, knowing what's hot and what's not, and looking my best. 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
0: All right. When we come back, we got the positive notice. The Breakfast Club. Good morning.

0: DJ Envy, Just Hilarious, Charlamagne Tha God. We are the Breakfast Club. Now, we are out in Vegas for iHeartRadio's Music Festival with artists like Cardi B, Snoop Dogg, Ciara, just to name a few that are performing all weekend long. So you will be seeing a lot of content, a lot of interviews, and a lot of us doing our 1-2 thing out here. So salute to everybody that we're going to see out here that made the trip to Vegas. We appreciate you guys. Can't wait to see you.
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0: All right. Now, Charlamagne, you got a positive note?
2: I do. I just want to remind people, man, the 6th Annual Mental Wealth Expo is happening on October 10th, World Mental Health Day in Newark, New Jersey. It's at the Joelle and Diane Bloom Wellness and Event Center. You know, I bring together some of the best mental health professionals in the world, some of the best psychiatrists, therapists, spiritual leaders. My good sister, Debbie Brown, is curating the whole thing. Dr. Jay Barnett is going to be there this year. Elliot Connie, my man, Kier Gaines. Ayan Levon Zant, Michelle Williams, a lot of different people. So go to mentalwealthexpo.com to register to be there. And the positive note is simply this. It comes from the Healing Guide. You know I love the Healing Guide. Y'all should either follow the Healing Guide or follow Master .thyself. But today they talk about the breakthrough effect. Life doesn't always reward you gradually. Sometimes it tests you repeatedly, then rewards you suddenly. 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Keep showing up. Your one win could be closer than you think. That's why I always tell y'all, no matter how many no's you get, all you need is one yes. Y'all have a great weekend. Peace.
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2: 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It's Way Up with Angela Yee. Happy iHeartRadio Music Festival Friday. It's a two-day festival in Vegas. I am heading there right after this. You know what it is. Today, we got some special guests joining us. One of my favorite humans, Kevin Johnson, is going to be here. You know him as an NBA All-Star. You also know him as a former mayor

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2: 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Shine a light on them.
1: It's time to shine a light on them.
3: What's up? It's Weya Bonangela Yee, and it's time to shine a light. And you know, it's a New Music Friday, so Nick Seal. Y'all can always hit him up at Nick Seal. And you have a music artist that we should be keeping an eye out that you want to shine a light on.
4: Yeah. So I'm going to shine a light on Greg Banks. I met Greg Banks a couple years ago when I was still DJing for SOBs. He's a real talented musician. He plays guitar. He sings well. He reminds me a lot of like Lenny Kravitz and Prince. Rolled into a...
3: That's a big one. Remind me of to put on somebody.
4: I mean, I did it because I know you'd like it.
3: Okay.
4: All right.
3: Now you done put our expectations through the roof.
4: Yep. And I believe he's from New Orleans too. So
3: okay.
4: Got that little Southern twang to him. This is Greg Banks, Soul in Love Remix.

0: Y'all can follow him at Greg Banks Music. That's G-R-E-G. B-A-N-K-S Music.
1: Okay. I want to say this. Let Greg Banks be Greg Banks. Don't be doing no Lenny Kravitz Prince, but I like that. Listen, I think New Orleans, they grow up with something in their blood that just gives them that talent when it comes to music.
0: Yeah. Magical even.
1: All right. Well, shout out to Greg Banks for Shine a Light. Now, Tanya, who do you want to shine a light on?
2: I wanted to shine a light on my mom. Her name is Dee. She lives in Florida right now. She has 5 kids, 13 grandkids. Ooh. And my mother, yeah, she is just like a rock in this family. She's always going out of her way to make

0: sure everybody else is good. So I want to give my mom her flowers while she's still here to smell them and let her know that we love her and we appreciate her.
1: That's beautiful. I know she loves having this big family, too.
0: Yeah, it's not hard that she moved back to Florida, though. But listen, the love doesn't change.
1: All right. Well, thank you for calling. Shout out to her.
0: Thanks. Have a great day, guys.
1: You too. And when we come back, let's talk about the number of single young men in the United States. That number has jumped. But it may not be good news, ladies. It's way up.
2: Going way up.
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3: From the Zoom It Up Film Weather Center at Wavy News 10, your forecast today, we've got partly sunny skies. There'll be some isolated showers and storms out there. High temps will be in the mid to upper 80s, winds southwest then north, 10 miles an hour. Tonight, partly cloudy with some isolated showers. Lows will be in the low 70s, maybe a few 60s inland, winds northeast 5 to 10. That's your iHeartRadio forecast. I'm meteorologist Jeremy Wheeler. Have a good day.
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1: Yeah, she back at it. Bring it, bring in the Mac. Way Up with Angela Yee is on.

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1: And I'm back.
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3: 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We're talking about Angela Yee.
4: You're way up with Angela Yee.
2: Please believe that.
0: What's up? It's Way Up with Angela Yee, and this is going to be a good conversation because you know we have Kirk Franklin coming later, and he loves to talk about things like this, so I'm going to talk to him about this too. But the number of single young men in the United States has jumped 50%. Dan, did you know that?
5: I did not.
0: Now, why would this not be a good thing? Well, apparently, these men who are unmarried are more likely to be lonely, prone to deaths of despair and unhappy. Okay. It's never good for society to have large numbers of unattached, dispirited, unhappy young men. The marriage rate has dropped the fastest among working class men, along with child rearing. And a lot of these men, a growing share of men, are playing video games and addicted to social media. So
5: I was going to say, what do we have to blame here?
0: The median age of first marriages for American men is now around 31, and previously it was 23 and a half years old. So, you know, a lot of people, I think, working from home affects them, even going out and interacting with people.
5: I would agree with that.
0: Do you play video games?
5: Not as much as I used to. I wish I still had time.
0: For any single young men out there who are listening right now, get out, move around.
5: Would you say the pressures of social media add to that?
0: Well, yeah, I think that addiction to social media is a real thing. People really will literally be up in their house, like, scrolling all day.
5: I mean, like, the pressures of, like,
0: what people are saying relationships are supposed to be like.
5: That and how much money it costs.
0: We just all got to live our real lives. And, like, social media, also change your algorithm, like, what you're looking at and what you're paying attention to. I feel like my algorithm has changed a lot. I see a lot of interior design. Now I'm seeing a lot of wedding planning
5: things. Well, they know you got engaged, yeah.
0: Yeah, but it's because of what you're looking at.
5: I get it.
0: You know, so I just think we got to make more of an effort. And if you know somebody close to you that you feel like they just are isolating themselves, you know, try to
5: check in. Absolutely. Do you think inflation has anything to do with this? Because the cost of a date now is insane.
0: Yeah, people also aren't going out. Trust me, I know. Aren't going out as much as they used to. People would rather, like, order in, get some food at home because it is expensive
5: to go
0: out.
5: But also the expectations of what a date should be.
0: Right. Aren't you glad you're married?
5: Yes. I am.
0: Rita's expensive, though.
5: She is, yeah. But we're in this together, so.
0: Okay, well, that is, you guys call us up. Definitely weigh in on that, 800-292-5150. And when we come back, tell us a secret, 800-292-5150. Call us up. You can be anonymous. That's the whole point of it. There's no judgment. And we want to hear your secret on Way Up with Angela Yee.

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1: More now.
0: What's up? It's Way Up with Angela Yee, and we are getting ready for your secrets. Tell us a secret. Again, that number is 800-292-5150. Any secret you have, we are here to listen and not judge you, but have a good little laugh at your expense. It's Way Up.

0: That would give everything away.
1: How old are you?
0: I'm 36.
1: Ah, well, you know, it is what it is. I don't think that's too bad, right? They're not married, are they?
0: No, but they still come around every day. So when we see each other, it's like a little awkward.
1: Oh, so it's something that you did once and didn't keep doing, or something that you do continually?
0: We did it a couple of times, but they're friends of the family. So like when we have events and stuff, they come over.
1: All right. Well, enjoy yourself.
0: I'm trying to.
1: Yeah, we see. All right. Thank you for calling.
0: You're welcome.
1: What's up, anonymous caller? How are you?
2: I'm good. How are you?
1: I'm good. You want to tell me a little secret?
2: Okay. So I had a boyfriend friend, and I made him my kid's goddad. Mm-hmm. And 2 years later, we're married.
1: What? So that was your best friend? Okay. Now, hold on. Did your baby daddy have any idea? Like, in his head, was he like, I don't believe this? Was he suspicious?
2: Yeah, but at that time, we were literally boy best friend and girl best friend.
1: How did y'all end up linking up then? Like, who made the move? And how did you realize this was going to be your boo?
2: I think it was kind of one of those things you always know. Like, when you know, you know. But I was kind of stuck in the wrong relationship.
1: Wow. See, so it can happen. Who made the first move? Because that's scary. You don't want to, like, mess things up with your bestie.
2: It never really had to be a move. The vibe was already there.
1: Dang. Well, they do say your man should be your best friend. So there you have it. They don't say your best friend should be your man, though. But, hey, it happens.
2: It does.
1: It does. Well, congratulations.
2: Thank you.
1: All right. Take care. Thanks for calling. All right. Well, that was Tell Us a Secret, 800-292-5150. Just in case you couldn't get through, you could always leave a message and tell your secret that way. And if you want to use a voice transformer, whatever it is that you want to do, remember, we just want to hear your story because we're nosy. And when we come back, my guy Kevin Johnson is joining us, former mayor of Sacramento, former NBA All-Star player, but also the founder of Fixins, the founder of the National Association of Black Bookstores. It's Way Up. Strong.

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4: From the Superdome 10 Weather Center at Wavy News 10, your forecast today, we've got partly sunny skies. There'll be some isolated showers and storms out there. High temps will be in the mid to upper 80s. Winds southwest, then north, 10 miles an hour. Tonight, partly cloudy with some isolated showers. Lows will be in the low 70s, maybe a few 60s inland. Winds northeast, 5 to 10. That's your iHeartRadio forecast. I'm meteorologist Jeremy Wheeler. Have a good day.
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1: Hey. 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
4: Ooh, you never know what Angie's going to say.
0: What's up? It's Way Up with Angela Yee, and Kevin Johnson's going to be joining us shortly. Former NBA All-Star, mayor of Sacramento. But right now, he is the founder of Fixins. That's a chain of restaurants. And he's also got the National Association of Black Bookstores, NAB2. Colin Kaepernick is on tour, courtesy of NAB2 right now. But he's also a close personal friend of mine. It's Way Up.
5: Hey.

0: This is Way Up with Angela Yee.
1: What's up? It's Way Up with Angela Yee, and I'm so excited because I really consider this person to be my friend. Kevin Johnson is here, a.k.a. KJ. What's up?
2: It's awesome to see you. Awesome to be in New York.
1: Yes. Well, first of all, you're here because Colin Kaepernick is on his book tour, A Perilous Fight, and you are actually, you have put together this tour, and so talk to me about what's happening.
2: As you know, my mom owned the Black Bookstore in Sacramento before she passed away for 20 plus years. We started the National Association of Black Bookstores. So we represent 400 Black bookstores around the country. The number one thing Black bookstores wanted was an opportunity that when big name Black authors come out with books, that they do book signings at Black bookstores. Colin Kaepernick says, I'm basically going to do my whole tour with Black bookstores.
1: That's such a big deal. And this is so important to you. And I know that, like, I've seen you on numerous podcasts talking about your career in the NBA, which we have to also, you know, point out that you are an NBA All-Star. You are amazing. But even what you've done after your NBA career has been just something that has been unmarked territory, I feel like. Going from sports to politics to entrepreneurship to now starting this whole initiative for Black bookstores and authors. Obviously, right now there's all this controversy with Jay-Z and Colin Kaepernick, and I know people are locked in because Colin Kaepernick is the type of person who has not been super responding to things, doing interviews, but sometimes the narrative gets told about you because you're not necessarily telling your side.
2: We never want to see a Black person and another Black person spatting publicly.
1: Tell me about it.
2: But what I realized, it's okay to have different opinions and have a conversation about it as long as we do it the right way. And I think that's what Colin is bringing to the equation. It's not like Jay-Z's a bad person. Mm-hmm. They just fundamentally disagreed on how we're going to do something.
1: On that approach and that particular item. Right.
2: And my dream would be, man, if we can get those two in the same room together and let them have a conversation on this, that's what I'm talking about.
1: That would be a phenomenal. I wonder if that could happen.
2: We're going to work on it.
1: I feel like they're at the point of no return.
2: Well, I don't know. I mean, again, I can't presume anything. All I know is if I can get Colin to be open to it, and if I can get Jay-Z to be open to it, if we'll figure out the right forum and the right venue to do it, I just think it would be such a powerful statement in our country that these two folks can get together in a room, disagree on a topic, and go at it. And then after, I don't know if they're going to shake hands. Hopefully they're going to shake hands and maybe do a bro hug. And maybe they won't. Maybe they say more later. More to come. Right.
1: Again, I just wanted to highlight what you have going on. And I just appreciate you, you know, for coming through.
2: My pleasure. Honored. And I know people know this to a certain degree, but all the work you're doing in Detroit in the community with women and 100 other nonprofit efforts, we thank you. And the Detroit community loves you.
1: I appreciate you.
2: Thank you. And we love you. Keep doing your great work.
1: Thanks, KJ. Make sure y'all go and pick up Colin Kaepernick's book, A Perilous Fight. But also, again, he'll tell you what you need to do if you want to be part of the National Association of Black Bookstores. He's a former NBA All-Star player, and he's got Fix and Soul restaurants coming to a city near you. We have your Way Up mix at the top of the hour. Plus, my guy Kirk Franklin is going to be joining us. Always a good time. He's got new music on the way, a double album. It's Way Up. She's

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0: 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We have the Way Up mix for you at the top of the hour. 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He's got a double album on the way. I Am What I Am. It's Way Up.
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5: The Bills made it a successful regular season debut in their new Highmark Stadium by outscoring the Lions on Thursday Night Football. Josh Allen passed for 3 scores and ran for 2 more. Keontae George agrees on a 5-year, $157.5 million rookie contract extension with the Jazz. 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
4: Yeah, she back at it. 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Way Up with Angela Yee is on.

Angela Yee. I'm here with my guy, Dan. I'm getting ready to go to Vegas after the show today because the iHeartRadio Festival is coming up. I'll tell you who's performing there. Plus, we got to talk about this scam that happened. Imagine getting scammed out of $6 million. Eek, it's way up. I've been

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3: What's up? It's Way Up with Angela Yee. And shout out to the iHeartRadio Music Festival. I'm excited to head out there today. You can see Snoop Dogg, Major Lazer, Cardi B, Ciara. So many other people are going to be performing. It's always a great time. Always special guests out in Vegas. You can stream the iHeartRadio Music Festival on Disney Plus and Hulu. Now, just be careful in general of getting scammed. So the wealthy widow of a Roblox inventor says that she got scammed out of $6 million. Let me tell you this scam. She was talking to a male escort. She's 49 years old, right? And she says this gigolo, Greg Starr, manipulated her. Now, the escort service is that Cowboys for Angels one that was on the Showtime show, Gigolos. Remember that, Dan?
4: I actually do. We had one of the guys on lip service.
3: We
4: That's
3: sure
4: the only
3: did.
4: Reason why. I know you were ready to say something.
3: I didn't say nothing.
4: I know you.
3: Do what you do.
4: Keep going.
3: But anyway, the woman, Marianne Filippo, who's the wealthy widow, she has a severe genetic medical condition. So she met him through that agency. And that's when he preyed on her and her vulnerabilities. Basically, he coerced her into signing an agreement to help him escape his contract. He gave her a lot of drinks while she was on a new medication, according to these court papers. She already had transferred nearly $6 million to him by the time an attorney discovered what was going on. He wanted the remaining $4 million that she had agreed to in this contract, according to these court papers. And now she's trying to get her money back. But guess what he's doing? Trying to spend it all.
4: As he should.
3: Really? You condone this behavior?
4: No, but as the scammer, don't you want to get rid of it?
3: Yeah, but I don't. If you're held liable for that money, don't
4: you
3: have to?
4: Pay it
3: yeah,
4: back, right?
3: I don't think that makes any sense. But now she realizes that she's a victim of a sinister fraud. She said he's a sociopath and he lacks any conscience.
4: Moral of the story: don't do business with escorts.
3: You know, this all happened shortly after the sudden death of her lifelong childhood sweetheart, Chad Filippo, that happened 2 years ago. He actually created and patented key software for Roblox and got a substantial fortune. But we don't know what the exact amount is. She didn't disclose that. But, you know, that's really devastating.
4: Have you ever been scammed?
3: Absolutely, but not like an amount like that. Scammed by like somebody who said they were going to do something, didn't do it.
4: What's the most?
3: The most I ever got scammed out of, it depends on how you look at it. Like, I hired an interior designer who didn't do the work at all.
4: Okay.
3: So that's kind of a scam. It's hard to say, but definitely thousands of dollars.
4: Sucks.
3: Yeah, it does suck. But just be safe, okay? And just remember, even if you do get scammed and there's nothing you could do about it and you're out that money, let that be a life lesson. That's how I look at it. I got it back 1,000 times. You know what? 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

What's up? It's Way Up with Angela Yee. I'm Angela Yee. And of course, you know, I've been giving advice for decades now. So if you need some help, 800-292-5150 is the number. Call me up. I got you. It's Way Up.

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1: You should know.
0: This is Ask Yee.
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3: What's up? It's Way Up with Angela Yee, and it's time for Ask Yee. And today we have someone who has chosen to remain anonymous. She has been seeing her ex online with somebody new, and they look happy, and she is not happy about that.
4: I really feel like they did that because, like, they had seen my relationship feed pop up on theirs. Because
3: so they be like, not oh, even look at me, type. I'm doing me too.
4: And so I just want to just move on and not, like, think about them because I was very specially attracted to this person.
3: Ooh. And so they're like, who is this new girl getting that good?
4: I lost so much sleep because I'm just gazing at their social media and I don't even go on there. So if you could give me any type of advice.
3: Okay, well, look, this is going to be a hard one to follow, but stop looking at his social media. You need to mute that. I know sometimes you'll be bored, you'll be doing whatever, you pick up your phone, like, let me just go ahead and see, like, what's going
4: Instagram
3: on there.
4: Instagram pops it up, I swear. Instagram.
3: Not if you mute it. You need to mute that off your page and stop, because that's why it keeps popping up, because you keep going back to look at it. And why did you guys break up?
4: Well, I'm going to tell you, I'm something else. It's because I had ended up getting engaged. Oh. Someone proposed to me.
3: What?

0: family.
1: Yeah.
0: And then, like, that's it. You cannot come around, because if you do, everybody, you're going to have a weird feeling.
1: Well, girl, I know he dogged you. I know his family. Oh, he dogged you because.
0: I know he did.
1: And you know, you lightweight deserved it.
0: Yeah. I did a little bit, but you know what, though? I was honest, and plus, I did not want to play games with them. And you know what? I really, really, really have to give me some brownie points on that, because some people would have tried to play too sad,
1: right?
0: And I didn't do that.
1: And I'm sure he missed your stuff, too.
0: Oh, girl, that's all I got to say is,
1: okay.
0: Thank you so much. I love you guys' show, okay?
1: All right. Thank you for calling. I know you just wanted to vent.
0: That's it.
1: Okay.
0: Have a good day.
1: You too. 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
8: From the Superdome 10 Weather Center at Wavy News 10. Your forecast today: we've got partly sunny skies. There'll be some isolated showers and storms out there. High temps will be in the mid to upper 80s. Winds southwest, then north, 10 miles an hour. Tonight, partly cloudy with some isolated showers. Lows will be in the low 70s, maybe a few 60s inland. Winds northeast 5 to 10. That's your iHeartRadio forecast. I'm meteorologist Jeremy Wheeler. Have a good day.
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3: 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My girl, Selena Hill, is here with me today. Yes. Of course she is, because Kirk Franklin is here. 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
3: We're excited for new music. Can we talk about that? A double album, your first time doing it.
5: Yeah.
3: 14 songs, so it's split, 7 and 7 live.
5: Seven live, like old school Kirk. And then I've got 7 studio songs.
3: Right.
5: That are, you know, more the other Kirk.
3: Yeah.
5: You know, the other
3: What's
5: Kirk.
3: What's the other? How would we define that?
5: You know, the other Kirk, you know, the revolution Kirk, the looking for you, the, you know, the ultralight beam Kirk, you know?
3: Yeah, I heard a song with Glorilla.
5: Have you heard it?
3: Yes.
5: Yeah. What you think?
3: Love it.
4: It's really good.
3: Yeah.
4: It's like a bop. It's like a slap. Like,
5: wow.
4: It's for the new school.
5: Thank you.
4: I like it.
5: Yeah, you know, I was trying to think of an anthem. You know, something, you know, something that's like a power, you know, kind of anthem that you can kind of like chant to yourself.
4: Right.
5: You know what I mean? And so that's what it was.
3: So recently, Tyler Perry was talking about the fact that he doesn't want to get married.
6: You gonna get married?
7: Nope. It's not the marriage that bothers me, it's the divorce. Everybody that I know that did well and went broke, it was because of a divorce. So I'm good just being free.
3: Now, you know, you came in here and told me, congratulations, I'm engaged. And I will say that I've never really stressed marriage just because I've always been like, you know, so many relationships aren't working out. I see a lot of people getting divorced or a lot of people who are married but not happy in their marriage. So for somebody like, for Tyler Perry saying that, and now, you know, clearly I've changed my mind. but I didn't say I wasn't going to. I was just always just like, I'm not stressing it.
5: Mm-hmm.
3: What would you say for people who are feeling that way? Because it is true. Like, we can look around and see that you may not have seen good examples.
5: Well, I think that there is a multiplicity of spaces that marriage and relationships can go, right? Like, it's not just one monolith. And I think the problem within Western society is that because we have been a Judeo-Christian culture in America, is that we have always seen society be driven around, you get a job, you get married, and you have a family. So we make that kind of like the cookie cutter model for most Americans, because that is very much a Judeo-Christian principle of Western culture. But when you look at the origin of marriage, the Apostle Paul, who wrote about marriage in the Bible, wasn't even married. Jesus wasn't married. So, you know, marriage can be a beautiful thing, but we should never make it. I think what we went wrong is when we made it the prerequisite for purpose.
3: Mm-hmm.
5: Is that you don't have purpose unless you're married.
3: Right.
5: You don't have an identity unless you're married. You don't have value unless you're married. You know, that God can't use you unless you're married. Those were the challenges. Come, because everybody's not built for it. And they shouldn't be condemned if they're not built for it.
3: You're right, because I used to, listen, I was in situations where people made me feel like life was not whole for me.
5: Yes.
3: And I want to say that I'm grateful that I didn't do it prior to now, because I don't think anything would have lasted. But sometimes people feel so much pressure.
5: Yes.
3: You know, and I'm glad that I, like, really took my time and waited for the right time.
5: Yes. And I agree with you. So there is a lot of pressure that culture can put on individuals, and then they get married and then get divorced, and then we condemn them.
3: Yeah.
5: Which is very hypocritical. That's why I love the younger generation. They are not necessarily always acquiescing to these traditional forced views that we put on people.
3: Mm-hmm.
5: That they are taking the time to see what works for them.
3: Kirk Franklin is here with us. He needs no real introduction, but when we come back, we have more with him. It's Way Up.

0: again. This is Way Up with Angela Yee.
1: What's up? It's Way Up with Angela Yee. I'm here with Selena Hill. You know it's going to be a great conversation when Kirk Franklin is in the building. I do enjoy that you do collaborations that are more outside the box from what people would think. But I feel like people also criticize you for that.
2: Always
1: it's like
2: have.
1: A double-edged sword. Because isn't that what we're supposed to be doing? Yeah. Like bringing along, opening up the audience.
2: Yes. And you are doing your best to make sure that you don't compromise your message. But I understand that as the messenger, we're going to sometimes have a little dirt on this. It's almost like we have this assumption that working with people in the world, like I'm very close with Usher.
1: Oh, yeah, I saw they were mad you was praying over Chris Brown, Usher, and Mario on the tour.
2: And it's almost like there is this mental thought that if I was in church praying amongst what people consider the saints, that these saints don't have dirty thoughts. That you ain't ever been to church and still smell weed and, you know, people. I mean, you know, I've smelled alcohol on deacons. It's like there's this picture in people's mind that if I'm doing it in church, then it's right. But if I'm doing it behind stage where people are about to go on stage and dance and there may be stripper poles, that's wrong.
1: Right.
2: Instead of realizing that even in the hospital, there's still sick people. Even in the church, there's still sinful people.
1: Right.
2: And so to determine where the prayer goes, I think is daunting.
1: Right now, I'm here with my girl, Selena Hill, and she is a huge fan, like we all are, of Kirk Franklin. We're talking to him about his new double album, I Am What I Am. I just feel like some people act very, like, hypocritically condescending about what people do.
2: Yes.
1: Like, some people could be criticizing you, but then they be taking that cherry out of Usher's mouth. You know what I'm saying? Happily. If Usher would have pulled them on that stage.
3: Right? Yes.
1: And so I just think that there is a lot of hypocrisy on what you should and shouldn't be doing. And like you said, you and Usher,
2: bros, we've been bros for almost 30 years.
1: Right.
2: But I'm telling you, there is a peace that passes all understanding when you learn how to say no to those comments. Like, I'm looking back now at some of the moments I thought that I would, like that incident that happened between me and my son a few years ago, I thought it was over.
1: Wow.
2: There were a couple of big projects that we were scheduled to do, like some really big opportunities. And when that happened, they pulled out.
1: Whoa.
2: Yeah, lost a lot.
1: Imagine decades of the work you do and that happens, a family matter that becomes public.
2: And he's not my only kid. I got other kids to provide for. And I just remember going to the park that day when I got the news that those things fell through. And, you know, and I just kind of just cried out to the Lord, man, and just prayed.
1: For some people, that was like a joke. It was going viral because people thought it was funny. Oh, we can't believe, Kirk Franklin's talking like this. But I think a lot of people can understand how you could, with your own children sometimes, have a tough time.
2: Yes.
1: And I think a lot of parents understood that. You know, so I don't think it wasn't a relatable situation for people, but I do think sometimes people think everything's a joke when it goes viral.
2: When it first hit, though, it felt like the end. Again, it was wrong what I did. Mm-hmm. It was wrong. No justification. I'm not going to hide behind cultural experiences that we had because a lot of you shouldn't have been talked to like that by your mom and dad either. You know, so I don't want to minimize that moment. I'm just saying that I have been humbled that it was not the end of me.
1: Yeah.
2: Because I thought that it was the end.
1: All right, Kirk Franklin is here. So normally when we come back, you would have the last word. But how I'm not going to give Kirk Franklin the last word. It's Way Up.

0: What's up is way up at Angela Yee, and usually last word would be here. But of course, Kirk Franklin's here with me and Selena Hill. So let's get into it. Now, talk to us about this new label deal. Uptown Records is back.
1: Uptown Records is back.
0: Yeah, so explain what's going on with you and Uptown Records.
1: Well, my label mate is Young Miami.
0: G-Herbo,
2: Young Miami. Yeah.
1: Okay. G-Herbo, Young Miami, and Kirk Franklin.
2: Come on, there you go.
1: Let's go.
0: Now, that's a song.
1: Let's go.
2: That would be a collaboration.
1: Let's go. But no, you know, I'm over there with great leadership of these two powerful black women.
0: Shout out to Natina.
1: Yeah. And Danielle. And every day I'm like, yes, ma'am.
0: And you love it, okay?
1: I love black female leadership. Mm-hmm. Love it. It's so powerful. It was too meant to be.
0: Right.
1: It was too meant to be.
0: I would love to see you and Young Miami on a song together.
2: The culture's not ready for that.
0: Bring it.
2: The culture not going to be ready for that one.
0: We could be in church, spend that, passing the time. You know what I'm saying?
2: And pass the time.
0: Right. You know what I'm saying?
2: I don't know about the scamming,
0: but at least you're giving it to the church.
2: Pay your tithes over that scamming money. Oh, God.
1: Next question.
0: Wait, what's the
1: Hold on,
0: these are your notes. Let me see what else can we
1: I love that.
2: Oh my God. That would be
1: I am proud of you though.
0: Thank you.
1: I am proud of you. You took that curve and you killed it.
0: Oh, thank you so much. Right now, I'm here with my girl, Selena Hill, and she is a huge fan, like we all are, of Kirk Franklin. We're talking to him about his new double album, I Am What I Am.
2: What do you want your legacy to be? Or are you still painting and crafting and figuring that out?
1: It's a balance of both. Who I was at one point is not who I am now. Mm-hmm. I'm okay with the evolution of figuring out without a blueprint who I was. You know, some men get the blueprint early. Some men have a father tell them their purpose and their destiny and their value. I've had to learn, and I've had to learn how to do it in front of others where I didn't have the freedom and or the luxury of stumbling and trying to figure it out in the dark. I had to do it all in the light. And so I pray that my faith and my representation of Jesus Christ is something that people feel like that it was unapologetic, but I still kept it swaggy and drippy, that I still kept it very true to who I was, but it was undeniable who I rock with. I'm really okay knocking my head and messing up and being first to say that I get it wrong. I'm okay being that guy. Trying to be perfect is exhausting. In the church culture, a lot of times you have to act like you're okay, because if you're not okay, a lot of times people question your spiritual maturity instead of realizing that you can be spiritually mature and at times not be okay.
0: I love how you handle things head on at all times. When something happens, you don't run from it.
1: No.
0: You know, you be right there like, look, I messed up.
1: Yep. And will always. And I appreciate that.
0: But we are excited for the new album.
1: Thank you.
0: You are him. So we appreciate that.
1: I love you.
2: Doing the Lord's work.
0: Thank you so much to Kirk Franklin for joining us. I'm heading out to the iHeartRadio Music Festival right now. So go and check out that full interview on my YouTube channel, Way Up With Yee. 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Y'all have a great weekend, and I will see you on Instagram. It's Way Up.

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So let's keep it moving. T.I. and Summer Walker and 1 103 Jams. 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

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Got some Key Glock, Mariah the Scientist, and more lined up. But last night, Yeet was supposed to play The Dome by Rudder Mills and didn't make it because his jet broke down and it was leaking fuel. It's kind of crazy. I saw the video of it. But anyway, he was fine. Nobody got hurt. The show is postponed till Sunday. 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

103 Chaps. Hip Hop and R&B, DJ Foss hanging out with you. And Costco is teasing the return of a popular food court item for a limited time, but has not revealed what it is. And if that story makes you excited, you might need to rethink your life. I'm just saying, man.

Breakfast Club in the morning, and one of the greatest of all time, Jay-Z, has his docuseries Jay-Z and 8 premiering today on HBO Max. Take a look and let me know what you think. Here's another one of the greatest of all time. Got Lil Wayne in the background. And by the way, got more music in less than 30 seconds because we got more music this hour thanks to Hulu and our iHeartRadio Music Festival presented by

103 Jams. It's about band R&B. DJ Fonz hanging out with you. And sports fans are having a great weekend this weekend in 757, man. Norfolk State football and the Norfolk Tides both hosting games tomorrow. So just a heads up, if you want to get down there, there are two free park and ride lots to access to the Tide light rail at Newtown Road and Military Highway, okay? And then you get free rides on the Tide light rail 2 hours before and after each of the games. And also, on top of that, you can park in MacArthur Center, the South and North garages. They're free. And then you can catch the light rail at MacArthur Station for a quick trip that way, too. So have a great time this weekend. 103.

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Hip-hop and R&B. DJ Fonz giving a big shout-out to Eddie out there in Chesapeake. Checking in with his future. Konnichiwa. 103 Jams.

Jams, what you need. 103 Jams, hip-hop and R&B. And DJ Fonz with what you want. Yeah, man, I got some tickets to give away. We'll catch up. 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

0: 103 Jams, Hip Hop and R&B, home of the Breakfast Club in the morning. DJ Fonz in the afternoon. And we'll check in on traffic, get some Cardi B on next, which, by the way, of course, she's at our iHeartRadio Music Festival presented by Capital One this weekend. 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But let me tell you about this. Babyface is coming to town. The Dome by Rudder Mills, Saturday, October 31st, Halloween night, and I'm giving away tickets on the 4Play at 4. Now, who's this?
1: This is Anthony.
0: Anthony, where you calling from, man?
1: Norfolk, Virginia, bro.
0: And I can tell you're a big Babyface fan, man.
1: Yeah, man.
0: You said it like you're trying to fight me for these tickets, man.
1: First time ever winning something, man. You know, hopefully, you know.
0: Well, we got a little time, man. 4Play at 4 is coming up. But I will tell you this, though. 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Tap that, and it'll take you to some other contests that you can win, okay? What's that station, man?
1: All right, 103 Jam, bro.
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That is Future with California Girls, the number four song today on 103 Jams. Hip-hop and R&B, DJ Fonz counting them down. On the 4 Play of 4, giving you a chance to win some Babyface tickets. If you know the songs and you call a number 10, I'll hook you up with a pair of tickets to see the legendary Babyface at the Dome by Rudder Mills, Halloween night, Saturday, October 31st. So here's the number 3 song, J. Cole and PJ with Legacy on 103 Jams. I know you.

0: Wale, No Hands on 103 Jams. Hip Hop and R&B, home of The Breakfast Club in the morning. And that is the number two song. So we will get to the number one song after we check in on traffic. And I'll give away some Babyface tickets. Go see an R&B legend. Speaking of R&B legends, though, Blackstreet was in the studio a little bit earlier. Tomorrow, Blackstreet is getting a street named after them, dedicated over by the Princess Anne High School area. Beasley Drive will now be known as Blackstreet Boulevard. So we talked about a bunch of things. Check out the full video on our social at 103 Jams Radio. But the date already had me thinking about some unhappy things. And Chauncey actually got into a bad car accident, like in the last 36 hours. So he got a little wistful when we were talking about it, too. I was reminded that September 19th is the day that, unfortunately, DJ Law passed.
1: Oh, yes.
0: From the Boudreaux. It was also Big B's birthday. And Big B no longer has any more birthdays to celebrate. So I'm happy to get some happy news.
1: Yeah. Absolutely.
0: You know, man. For sure,
1: yeah.
0: Man.
1: Yeah.
0: Yeah, for sure.
1: Yeah, and, you know, man, life is very, very short, you know. We spoke a little bit about it. You know, I had this terrible accident I was in.
0: And God bless you for being here, and God bless you for being here, period, man.
1: To be here, and I was just want to say we are truly grateful and thankful, and we, it's just amazing, man. Just seeing it, it's a blessing just to see everyone, you know, on this day, and we thank him for his mercy and everything.
0: Again, that was Chauncey from Blackstreet talking about the very bad accident that he had within the last 36 hours, which is kind of crazy because so much good is happening this weekend with that street naming and everything else. So shout out to Chauncey and Levi and Eric and Mark all coming through. We appreciate that for sure, especially under those circumstances. I thank you for real. Check out the full interview and video on our social at 103 Jams Radio.
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2: Hello?
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2: Am I calling number 10?
3: Yes.
2: Yay.
3: You're actually number 12 because number 10 and 11 didn't know anything. Like you wouldn't believe how many people don't pay attention and how long I've been doing this. 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
2: Yeah. Oh, yeah.
3: 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Who is this and where you're from?
2: Rhonda from Norfolk.
3: Rhonda from Norfolk. What is song number 4?
2: It was Future, California Girl.
3: You're going to see Babyface.
2: Thank you.
3: See, Rhonda from Norfolk knows what's going on, man. Babyface is coming to town. Halloween night, Saturday, October 31st, The Dome by Rudder Mills, and you are going to be in there with whoever you decide to bring because you just won 2 tickets from what station?
2: 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Thank you.
3: You're welcome, and I thank you for listening, for sure, all right? Keep listening. We'll have the next traffic report coming up. I'll be in the mix next and going to do a little something fun in the mix. Stay tuned for it. It's 103 Jams.
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14: Next. Hey, Alfie. What can I get for you?
15: Hey, Nora. Just a nice latte, please. How was your weekend?
14: Not bad, thanks. Mainly working here. You?
15: Me? Well, I was battling gods in the afterlife realm, and after lunch, I fought mercenaries. Ooh, could I get oat milk with that latte, please?
14: Yeah, of course.
15: And then Sunday was mostly fighting supervillains. So a pretty chill weekend. Oh, and I'll grab an almond croissant, too.
14: Wait, what? That didn't actually happen, right?
15: It happens on PS5.
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103 Jams, Hip Hop and R&B. DJ Fonz giving a big shout out to Michaela out in Norfolk. She won some TLC, Salt and Pepper, and En Vogue tickets from us. She's going out to the show tonight and wanted to hear some Tyler. So here you go. It's 103 Jams. Is it

103 Jams, hip-hop and R&B. DJ Fonz hanging out with you, and tomorrow, big things going down. Hampton University taking on Norfolk State. We know we've got a lot of HU alum out there.

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0: 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We'll check in on traffic, get some future on, and man, we're less than 5 hours away from night one of our iHeartRadio Music Festival presented by Capital One. 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I can tell you that much. Tomorrow night, Snoop Dogg, Ciara, and of course, more of the biggest stars in all music genres will be out there all weekend long. 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But if you feel like streaming it, you feel like listening to it, we got you that way too. 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And then also, you can listen on iHeartRadio. 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This is what we do. 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

0: 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We're at 103 Jams, hip hop and R&B, home of the Breps Club in the morning. 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Yep, our iHeartRadio Music Festival goes down tonight, folks. And you can stream it live on Hulu, Disney Plus. Cardi B is going to be there. Snoop Dogg, Ciara, and more of the biggest stars in music and all genres is going to be there too, all right? 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All right, I got Drake up next. 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

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A lot of things to do this weekend in the 757. Salute to everybody who won tickets to see TLC. Yeah, they're in the city tonight. Salute to all our winners. Enjoy yourself and get a lot of pictures for us. 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

0: 103 Jams Hip Hop and R&B, DJ DC here. Hey, look, VA, if you hate traffic out here in the 757, you're definitely gonna hate this news, man. So, it looks like the Hampton Roads Bridge Tunnel will undergo a series of fully directional weekend closure through October for roadway revamping. So it looks like they're trying to push everybody to the Monitor Merrimack Bridge Tunnel. Hoo-wee! All right, VA. Get on that talk back feature. Let me know your thoughts on this, man. I just can't wait till the Hampton Roads Bridge Tunnel's like officially done. Hopefully, you know, they'll approve the traffic, you know, going that way. But Lord, man, what's your thoughts on that, VA? Let us know. Get on that talk back feature on that iHeartRadio app. Closures on the Hampton Roads Bridge Tunnel in October. Coming up, you got some Leon Thomas and I got some Summer Walker. Don't move. It's 103 Jams.
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0: by the radio station today. They're getting a street named after them this weekend, man. So salute to them. And it's dope because it's I guess that's the street Teddy Riley Studios on. So that's pretty fire, man. So salute to them. And if you're out there, take some pictures and tag us at 103 Jams Radio, all right? But that's my time, VA. About to get up out of here. You need something, hit me on Instagram at DJDC757. I'm about to hit happy hour, so if you see me out here in these streets, mind your business. Let's get it, VA. It's 103 Jams.
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